0: It's Backstage Country. Cody Johnson is your host this week. We're talking all about the new album that just came out on Friday. And Cody, now that you are on the other side of album release, that's a really, I imagine, like liberating place to be. It's finally out there. It's not just yours anymore. It's everybody else's. But also, it could be like a creatively draining place to be. I mean, where are you creatively right now? Is it just focus on the road? Like, let's step away from that for a while. Do you never stop with the creating? Like, where are you at?
1: I've been writing down some ideas for some songs. I really like to get back into writing more, just to kind of keep my chops up.
0: No, oh, yeah.
1: Because I have such great opportunities to write with so many great people. Why not, you know?
0: Yeah.
1: But right now, it's just focusing on getting the stuff on stage. You know, you can't just release an album and boom, let's go play it on stage. You got to really work at it. So, right, like even today in Soundcheck, we were going over songs, you know, just making sure we're polished up on them and we play them as good as the record or if not better than the record. Because what happens on a record doesn't always work live. You have to tweak a few things, tones, tempos,
0: right,
1: you know, changes, pauses, all kinds of stuff, even little vocal melodic stuff you have to kind of change for the live show. So I think that's where my creativity switches to, and now I'm just kind of looking forward to getting through the tour and, you know, going home for the holidays, just riding out the road.
0: Yeah, I mean, here for you, it's probably like years almost over because you've already got the rest of it completely planned out, I'm sure.
1: Yeah.
0: So that's wild.
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0: Hey, y'all, this is Cody Johnson, your co-host of Backstage Country this week. We've got more coming up next.
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8: We'll see temperatures fall back tonight, only into the middle 70s, things still remaining warm and muggy with mostly clear skies. That excessive heat warning is still in effect until Friday evening, so again, make sure you're staying nice, cool, and hydrated over the course of today as well as into the weekend. Tomorrow, some clouds make their presence known, and we'll begin to see a breakdown of that ridge with some showers and thunderstorms possible, especially in the afternoon and evening. I'm meteorologist Emma Keegan with WTOV 9.
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0: It's Backstage Country. I'm Elena. Cody Johnson is your host this week. We're catching up on all the things. And Cody, there are a lot of aspiring country artists that listen to this show all over the country. And, you know, obviously everyone wants to know the secret to everything. So hearing that is incredible and your path on that. But what is like your biggest piece of advice? You know, I hear a lot, stay in the van, don't do the tour bus until, you know, very long. What do you think is like the first key piece of advice that people need to know that they might not hear? They might only hear in like a classroom or something outside of that.
1: Well, one of the things I always did was treat the van as a band member. So if you get a 4-piece van, you're a 5-piece band. So if you're making $100 per man, it's 500, it's not 400. That way you've always got gas money. Because that he is a band member. That van is just as important as the guitar player. And we did hold out, to your point, we did hold out for a long time, probably too long, before we went to a tour bus. I see people running down the road with 16 buses and, you know, 30 semi trucks and trailers and all this stuff. And I'm going, I want to know what their deal structure is, because that I, as a business owner, all I do is see dollar signs just flying out the window.
0: Oh, I bet.
1: And I'm like, you know, I don't know how this is sustainable.
0: Yeah.
1: But we're up to 6 buses and 6 semis at this point, but we still run a skeleton crew. You know, you find those people that want to work hard and appreciate their job. One thing I do, I've done since the very beginning, is always bonus my guys out. No matter where they're at on the totem pole, every year they're getting bonuses, and whatever industry standard is, they're getting paid above industry standard. That allows you not only with your employees to be appreciated as a boss, but also have the ability to, when someone is screwing up, you can lay the hammer down and say, this is not what is expected of you. You're going to adhere to this level of performance, this moral standard, and you have the ability to do so, because on the backside of that token, you're treating them so well. It's like, look, you're already getting treated well. This is what I expect from you. I'm putting out this, so you need to put out this. Another thing is, like, if you don't know who you are, then listen to people. Maybe not take the first piece of advice and say, okay, they said I need to dress like this, so that's what I'm going to do to make it. Listen to the advice that really works for you, where you feel comfortable mentally and physically, to where going, that's a great piece of advice, I'm going to run with that. If you know who you are, be willing to starve for it, because you may have to, because I did.
0: I need a Cody Johnson TED Talk like yesterday, so maybe you can work on that, Cody.
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8: Joe Buck and John Smoltz welcoming you back to the City Center Convenience Mart. 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
9: That's right, Joe. 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
8: Heather lays down her purchase, but Randy rings it up as slowly as he can.
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9: Uh-oh.
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9: There's nothing good back there. 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
8: Meanwhile, Randy's stone-faced. 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
9: That's a slick move.
8: 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Stand Up to Cancer and Rally wants you to reduce your risk for cancer.
9: Go to takeahealthystand.org. You gotta rise
10: 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Hi, this is John Ritter. 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And for Shaboozy, his mom and dad are the American dream.
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12: Country Weather. We'll see temperatures fall back tonight, only into the middle 70s. Things still remaining warm and muggy, with mostly clear skies. That excessive heat warning is still in effect until Friday evening, so again, make sure you're staying nice, cool, and hydrated over the course of today, as well as into the weekend. Tomorrow, some clouds make their presence known, and we'll begin to see a breakdown of that ridge with some showers and thunderstorms possible, especially in the afternoon and evening. I'm meteorologist Emma Keegan with WTOB 9.
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0: It's Backstage Country. We've got Cody Johnson hosting this week. We're celebrating the release of his new album, Banks of the Trinity. And Cody, having done collaborations as a radio single, also, you know, you had Luke Combs on here. And I know that, like, it's got to be logistically all over the place and everything, especially if there's different labels involved. But having done it before, does it make you hesitant to do it again? Or is it like, no, this is worth it to do stuff like this?
1: You know, it is worth it, and I hope that Luke decides to do it. And honestly, I would probably go the route that I did with Carrie and have him, do a little video for my video wall to be able to play it live. Because the thing is, like, if it's not done that way, I really can't play it live either because it's
0: not authentic.
1: Yeah.
0: Mm-hmm.
1: Yeah.
0: Well, I hope that we do get to at least see that video because I'm sure that would be a lot of fun. And also, you guys would just have fun, so I want it for you guys.
1: Yeah, me too.
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5: Well, hey there, it's Friday, everybody. Welcome to show number 1638. It's After Midnight. I'm your host, Granger Smith. So glad to be with you. I've got some good news I want to read for you to kick the show off with, hopefully to put a smile on your face. I've also got some Nashville news with Ann Hudson. She's got stories about your favorite stars out there in Nashville and what they're up to. And all this here with a bunch of good country music all the way to the sun comes up, but it begins right here, hour number one. It's After Midnight. Let's go.

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1: Howard Wicks, an Englishman with locked-in syndrome, has written a 5,000-word autobiography over 18 months using a device that allows him to type using his eye movements. The book details his life before and after a stroke in his teenage years that left him paralyzed except for his eyes. Wicks found that the writing process is both challenging and therapeutic, and he hopes that his autobiography will help raise awareness for his charity, the Locked In Trust. That is good news.
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1: This is pretty cool. You know, Alan Jackson played his final show in Nashville at Nissan Stadium earlier this week. Well, Luke Combs walked away from that final concert with a one-of-a-kind keepsake. Luke shared photos from the night, including Alan's actual stage set list, personally signed just for him. Safe to say that's one piece of country music history that won't be leaving Luke's wall anytime soon. That's really cool. Well, do you have any big 4th of July plans? I know our country stars are busy. Keith Urban is going to be headlining America's biggest July 4th celebration in Houston. It's Freedom Over Texas, all part of America's 250th birthday celebration. Willie Nelson's 4th of July picnic, that's going to be happening at the Circuit of the Americas in Austin. So several different things happening there, and I hope you have a fantastic 4th of July.
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8: Even as the sun goes down overnight into Friday, things remain very warm and muggy over the Ohio Valley. Low temperatures dropping down into the middle 70s. And tomorrow, high temperatures will be right back into the low to middle 90s. The excessive heat warning is still in effect until tomorrow night. In the afternoon, some clouds begin to come into play, as well as the chance for a shower or thunderstorm, especially in the afternoon and evening. I'm meteorologist Emma Keegan with WTOV 9.

0: 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We're glad you're here. 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
1: I'm Earl Dibbles Jr. I'm a country boy. I'm an honest boy, too, and crime don't pay. I got a story to prove it. See, the mayor of a small town in Tennessee's been arrested after assaulting his girlfriend's son over some shoddy yard work. The kid told authorities that the mayor of Burns, Tennessee, made a deal. If the kids weed-whacked the yard, the mayor would pay him about $40. However, the victim said Mr. Mayor wouldn't pay him for the job. Hey, that's when a fight broke out between the two, where the mayor put the kid in a neck hold and twisted his nose. The mayor's been charged with one count of domestic assault. Hey, that's just dumb if you ask me.
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8: Even as the sun goes down overnight into Friday, things remain very warm and muggy over the Ohio Valley. Low temperatures dropping down into the middle 70s. And tomorrow, high temperatures will be right back into the low to middle 90s. The excessive heat warning is still in effect until tomorrow night. In the afternoon, some clouds begin to come into play, as well as the chance for a shower or thunderstorm, especially the afternoon and evening. I'm meteorologist Emma Keegan with WTOV9.
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10: I think the underlying theme is Proverbs 3, 4 through 6. Trust in the Lord with all your heart. Lean not on your own understanding. I was trusting in myself. I was making good money. I was idolizing the lifestyle. I was putting everything on my shoulders, saying, I'm doing all of this. I'm creating all this. I'm thinking about all this. I'm doing all this. And then Granger decided to leave touring. Parker decided to leave to go to Washington, D.C. It's like a lot of different moving parts here, but sure. Parker left Yee-Yee, so I had to run Yee-Yee myself. Granger was leaving music, and so, you know, I had to deal with that. And I was like, all right, cool. I'm just going to get up earlier. I'm going to work out harder. I'm going to do 3 workouts. I'm going to, you know, time block all this. And then I just broke down, and I was like, Lord, the Lord broke me down. I broke down. Lord, save me. I can't do this. I thought I could. I need you.
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0: loves talking about history, and he's even got the diploma to prove it. It's time for This Day in History on After Midnight with Granger Smith.
1: On this day, July the 3rd, 1863, Battle of Gettysburg, the largest battle ever fought on the American continent, ended in a major victory for the Union during the U.S. Civil War. 1890, Idaho became the 43rd state. 1928, John Logie Baird demonstrates the very first color television transmission in London. 1971, Jim Morrison died of heart failure in a bathtub in Paris. 1980, the film Honeysuckle Rose, starring Willie Nelson, premiered in Austin, Texas. 2018, Cardi B became the first female rapper to get 2 number 1 U.S. Billboard hits. 2021, Blake Shelton married Gwen Stefani. Some famous birthdays include actor Tom Cruise, country singer Elle King, and actress Olivia Munn. Those are just a few things that went down on this day in history.
0: Thanks so much for hanging out here on After Midnight with Granger Smith.
1: Hey, Granger Smith here. You know, we didn't just promise a first-class country music cruise. 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

0: Here's what's new in Nashville. Here's Ann Hudson.
1: Oh, this is funny. Lauren Elena is keeping fans on their toes while she was performing the Johnny and June Cash classic called Jackson with Darius Rucker on stage. She suddenly switched things up by launching into Sir Mix-a-Lot's Baby Got Back. Oh my God, the crowd went crazy. They loved it. And Darius looked like he was just having as much fun. You can watch the video at aftermidnight.com. Well, do you have any big 4th of July plans? I know our country stars are busy. Keith Urban is going to be headlining America's biggest July 4th celebration in Houston. It's Freedom Over Texas, all part of America's 250th birthday celebration. Willie Nelson's 4th of July picnic, that's going to be happening at the Circuit of the Americas in Austin. So several different things happening there, and I hope you have a fantastic 4th of July.
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8: as the sun goes down overnight into Friday. Things remain very warm and muggy over the Ohio Valley. Low temperatures dropping down into the middle 70s. And tomorrow, high temperatures will be right back into the low to middle 90s. The excessive heat warning is still in effect until tomorrow night. In the afternoon, some clouds begin to come into play, as well as the chance for a shower or thunderstorm, especially the afternoon and evening. I'm meteorologist Emma Keegan with WTOV9.
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1: Topic of the hour, I want to put you on the air. I want you to call me. What was your favorite game to play outside as a kid? That's a good topic, you know? I mean, kids seem to have trouble going outside these days. We didn't growing up. What was your favorite game to play? 866-607-8383.
2: Hi, Granger. 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My favorite game was hopscotch. I used to love playing that. All the kids used to play it, too.
1: Yeah, that's a good game because you could play it with some chalk on the driveway, on the sidewalk, in the road. Hopscotch. Easy, good, fun. Good exercise, too, right? 866-607-8383.
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11: Do you think it's because God changed your desires? 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You mattered. You said, you on stage singing and even proclaiming the word from the stage mattered to them. And so how can you say it doesn't matter when it mattered to me?
1: 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And I feel that to my core. I would say, amen, brother.
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2: I'm Earl Dibbles Jr. I'm a country boy. I'm an honest boy, too, and crime don't pay. I got a story to prove it. I guess you could say this Tennessee man's in some deep dish trouble. See, he just pled guilty porting an AK-47 rifle at Little Caesar's employees, all because his $6 hot and ready pepperoni pizza was taking too long to make. After demanding free crazy bread for having to wait for his pie, this dumb criminal left and returned minutes later with an AK-47. Ain't no pizza worth that. He's dumb.
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8: Go to takeahealthystand.org.
9: Even as the sun goes down overnight into Friday, things remain very warm and muggy over the Ohio Valley. Low temperatures dropping down into the middle 70s. And tomorrow, high temperatures will be right back into the low to middle 90s. The excessive heat warning is still in effect until tomorrow night. In the afternoon, some clouds begin to come into play, as well as the chance for a shower or thunderstorm, especially the afternoon and evening. I'm meteorologist Emma Keegan with WTOV 9.
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3: 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We have 2 daughters, 8 and 1.5. 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
1: Howard Wicks, an Englishman with locked-in syndrome, has written a 5,000-word autobiography over 18 months using a device that allows him to type using his eye movements. The book details his life before and after a stroke in his teenage years that left him paralyzed except for his eyes. Wicks found that the writing process is both challenging and therapeutic, and he hopes that his autobiography will help raise awareness for his charity, the Locked In Trust. That is good news.
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13: I never intended for Like a River to be like the silver bullet that kills the werewolf. And I knew that going in, even though I tried as hard as I could intellectually to make that book the silver bullet. But I realized that only God opens eyes. Sometimes we don't have ears to hear or eyes to see. Heather, I fully believed at the time that you wrote this email and the time that you read Like a River, you haven't had eyes to see. But what you missed in the book was the answer to your question. 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How do I put more positives into my life than negatives? 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And the answer is like this. 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The only thing we deserve from that is banishment from the kingdom. God, knowing that we're doomed, entered humanity in the flesh himself to redeem it for himself.
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0: 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It's Ann Hudson.
1: This is pretty cool. You know, Alan Jackson played his final show in Nashville at Nissan Stadium earlier this week. Well, Luke Combs walked away from that final concert with a one-of-a-kind keepsake. Luke shared photos from the night, including Alan's actual stage set list, personally signed just for him. Safe to say that's one piece of country music history that won't be leaving Luke's wall anytime soon. That's really cool. Well, do you have any big 4th of July plans? I know our country stars are busy. Keith Urban is going to be headlining America's biggest July 4th celebration in Houston. It's Freedom Over Texas, all part of America's 250th birthday celebration. Willie Nelson's 4th of July picnic, that's going to be happening at the Circuit of the Americas in Austin. So several different things happening there, and I hope you have a fantastic 4th of July.
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8: WTUZ Country Weather. Even as the sun goes down overnight into Friday, things remain very warm and muggy over the Ohio Valley. Low temperatures dropping down into the middle 70s. And tomorrow, high temperatures will be right back into the low to middle 90s. The excessive heat warning is still in effect until tomorrow night. In the afternoon, some clouds begin to come into play, as well as the chance for a shower or thunderstorm, especially the afternoon and evening. I'm meteorologist Emma Keegan with WTOV9.
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9: Somebody like Chris Stapleton starts to back out of music and you go, hang on a second, you know, the Lord has blessed you in a way that's beyond anybody else that sings. You can't make that same argument with me. And to Tyler's point, I think that's why music never defined us. We were different in that way. We were more about growing together as a brand and finding different ways and different talents to engage people. And I think anytime you have this kind of discussion, it always leads back to like the comment, Ant-Man, of someone saying, but Granger, you left music, you could have reached so many more people. And to that I say, God doesn't need me to reach more people. In fact, he doesn't need anybody to reach more people. He reaches his people.
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4: Fox News, I'm Ted Linder. Millions of Americans packing the nation's roads and airports ahead of the July 4th holiday weekend. AAA predicting record-setting travel.
5: A record-setting 72 million Americans are expected to vacation this holiday weekend. Despite the massive numbers, travel is only up 0.5% from last year.
4: Fox's Dan Marie McNichol. Venezuelans interim president Delcy Rodriguez says the death toll in the twin earthquake tragedy last week now stands at 2,595. Nearly 50,000 people remain unaccounted for. And a speeding, overcrowded passenger bus plunged from a highway into a rocky ravine in southwestern Pakistan on Friday, killing at least 40 people, injuring 8 others in one of the deadliest road accidents in recent years. The bus carrying not only its own passengers, but also passengers from another bus that had broken down, leaving the vehicle overcrowded. America's listening to Fox News.
6: As the sun goes down overnight into Friday, things remain very warm and muggy over the Ohio Valley. Low temperatures dropping down into the middle 70s. And tomorrow, high temperatures will be right back into the low to middle 90s. The excessive heat warning is still in effect until tomorrow night. In the afternoon, some clouds begin to come into play, as well as the chance for a shower or thunderstorm, especially the afternoon and evening. I'm meteorologist Emma Keegan with WTOV 9.
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8: This is Janessa with the Ohio State University Extension in Holmes County, here to talk with you about some Ohio Department of Agriculture facts that reflect upon the impact of Ohio's ag industry and across the state. According to Ohio Department of Agriculture, there are 13 million acres of farmland in the Buckeye State, with more than 76,500 farms, and 98% of these are family-owned. Ohio ranks number one nationally in Swiss cheese production, second in egg production, fifth in soybeans, seventh in corn, eighth in maple syrup and in hogs, and 10th in turkeys, beef, and winter wheat. There are 1,000 food processing companies in Ohio, and farmers grow or raise more than 200 different crops and livestock. Ohio ranks 11th in sheep and lamb inventory, 12th in milk production with 1,400 dairy farms, and Ohio's ag industry contributes $124 billion to the economy, and 1 in 8 people have a job connected to agriculture. Just some fun ag facts for you today.
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10: Having a 4th of July cookout? From a food safety perspective, keep in mind the temperature. As USDA food safety expert Meredith Carruthers explains, it's not just about cooking meats to proper internal temperatures.
11: The food thermometer is going to be your best friend at the grill because it's unsafe to eat food that has not been fully cooked to a full safe internal temperature because it's possible that bacteria could still be there.
10: But also, with many parts of the country experiencing 90 degree plus high temperatures in recent days and going into Independence Day.
11: If you are serving your food on a picnic table outside and the weather is above 90 degrees Fahrenheit, that food is only going to have 1 hour before it is potentially unsafe and could make you sick.
10: Instead of the normal 2-hour time window for food safety, Carruthers says no matter the cookout location, a reliable cold source is needed both before and after food is cooked. I'm Rod Bain reporting for the U.S. Department of Agriculture in Washington, D.C.
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12: 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The first wheat harvest cab cam of 2026 is online now at ohioagnet.com as I hop in the cab with Union County's Justin Gravatt to talk about if that frost Mother Nature gave us late in the season took a bit off his wheat yields.
13: I think we've been hurt by a little bit of frost, but yield overall is about where I was hoping it would be. I keep saying maybe average. Most people think I'm a little higher than average, but...
12: Your average is different, though. You've only been doing this for a couple years.
13: Yes. So the first year I had wheat was in 23, and it went 105 dry. So I figured that was average. I guess it's not average.
12: Yeah, you're a little sliding scale there.
13: Yeah.
12: As you and I talk, we just found out from USDA this will be the smallest amount of acres planted to wheat and smallest wheat crop in a long time. Markets are responding positively. Have you already got this sold, and how did that marketing look for this year's crop?
13: So I got most of this sold, probably 75-80% of it. Luckily, we got in when it was above $6 a few weeks ago. So everything's above $6, what we have sold.
12: So you're getting a decent price on the wheat.
13: Yes.
12: And of course, you might see behind the combine here, it's rowed up and ready to bale, and you'll be selling that as well.
13: Yep. We got all the straw sold, and about half of this field will go for double crop beans.
12: How are the crops outside of wheat looking? I know that it's been a very trying start to the growing season. Have you gotten the range you needed? What does this heat mean for the younger crop? How are things looking so far here in this part of the state?
13: Overall, the crops don't look too bad. April beans look really good. There's a little bit hurt by water, but most of it, I would say, is good. The corn, it's going to be average. I'm not happy with how it looks. It hasn't looked good since we planted it. But hopefully prices will come back up and we'll end up getting good price, having a decent yield.
12: Justin Gravatt here in Union County for our first wheat harvest cab cam of 2026. Appreciate your time, and this, quite honestly, the smell of straw and just getting out here, and I know it's hot, but this time of year, really exciting and one of my favorite things to do, and I appreciate you allowing me to hop in with you.
13: Well, thanks for coming.
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14: We are on the cusp of an air mass change, but it's not going to be here right away. I think we still see decent sunshine through a large part of your Friday. Clouds increasing in northwestern and western parts of the state this afternoon, and scattered showers and thunderstorms break out over the western half of the state at least through the overnight into tomorrow. But that still leaves enough room for temperatures to be quite uncomfortable today. Dew points elevated, so be aware of that. On again, off again, showers and thunderstorms through the rest of the holiday weekend, both Saturday and Sunday combined. Today through Sunday, I think we're looking at a quarter to 1.25 inches, 100% coverage across the state. We follow that up with lesser chances Monday, Tuesday, dry Wednesday, Thursday, Friday. Next chance of moisture coming overnight next Friday night into Saturday the 11th. Warm and humid throughout. I'm Ryan Martin.
12: Thank you, Ryan. How much will that 4th of July cookout set you back? Joe Everett has that story.
15: As you prepare to celebrate our nation's 250th anniversary this 4th of July, you can also expect to pay a little more at the grocery store. According to the American Farm Bureau Federation's annual summer cookout survey, a classic Independence Day meal for 10 people will cost an average of $73.82, or about $7.38 per person. That's up about 4% from last year. Higher prices for ground beef, chicken, pork chops, strawberries, and even hamburger buns helped push costs higher, while lower egg and potato prices brought down the cost of potato salad and chips. Farm Bureau says the increase is right in line with overall inflation, and it's important to remember farmers receive less than 6 cents of every food dollar after expenses. Most of what consumers pay goes towards processing, transportation, packaging, and retail. As families gather around the grill this Independence Day, it's another reminder of the important role American farmers and ranchers play in putting food on the table. For the Ohio AgNet, I'm Joe Everett reporting.
12: Thank you, Joe. 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
12: Welcome back to the Ohio AgNet. I'm Ty Higgins. Of course, this weekend, America celebrates its 250th birthday. One of the ways we're celebrating is with murals throughout the U.S., including right here in Ohio, commemorating the 250th anniversary of America's birth. For those who enjoy art and local history, those might be right up your alley. One of the barns belongs to Joe Rice of Rice Farms in Worcester. The location's especially fitting as the Rice family farm sits right along U.S. Route 250. Rice represents the seventh generation on the family farm, making his story a fitting reminder of the generations of Americans who have built, preserved, and passed down the land.
18: My name is Joe Rice. I'm the seventh generation farmer here at the Rice Farms. My wife Kelly and I raised three daughters here, which also live on the farm, and our six grandchildren, which would make them the ninth generation. I primarily grow corn, soybeans, wheat, and hay, and cover crop all my beans and wheat ground in the fall. The barn behind me was built in the early 1800s. This farm was deeded by President James Monroe to the Rices in 1818. As far as we know, the barn was built shortly thereafter. This barn almost always has had animals in it. At one time, there was two different sets of dairy herds. My grandfather and my dad both milked, but they each had a separate herd in a separate part of the barn. beef cattle then, and we had hogs, and there's just always, the barn's always been used, and it continues to be used now. Todd Kleismith, the executive director of the Ohio 250 Commission, stopped in because this barn was on State Route 250, which he felt was significant for the U.S. 250 anniversary. The barn painting began in June of 2023. It lasted for 5 days. And on day four, there was a media day where media came in, friends and relatives stopped, and it was just a good event. It's almost daily someone will stop and take pictures, photographs, set up cameras. We've had a lot of visitors over the last 3 years of this. The farming history here and family has been very, very important to me to keep this Rice name going. And as a seventh generation, I'm just very honored that we were able to have this mural put on our barn and just continue the legacy here.
12: The barn was painted by the barn artist, also known as Scott Hagen. Scott was also the artist who painted the Ohio Bicentennial Barns back in 2002. He's created many patriotic and agriculturally focused paintings across the state. As America celebrates 250 years, it's time to reflect where we've been and where we're going. The art, historical spots, celebrations across Ohio tell stories of our past, but the people who continue to work the land and strengthen their communities are helping to write our country's future. You can read more about the barn and see it for yourself online now at OhioAgNet.com. In other farm news, USDA announced a new initiative earlier this week that'll provide up to $500 million to help small and mid-sized beef processors remain competitive as historically tight cattle supplies continue to pressure the industry. Agriculture Secretary Brooke Rollins said the new Strengthening Process for U.S. Ranchers, or SPUR program, will offer temporary payments to eligible U.S.-owned processors to help offset rising cattle acquisition costs while encouraging continued slaughter capacity. The nation's four largest beef processors not eligible for the program. USDA officials said the initiative's intended to preserve independent processing capacity, improve market opportunities for cattle producers, and strengthen competition throughout the beef supply chain. Industry groups welcomed the announcement, saying smaller processors have faced mounting financial pressure as cattle prices reached record highs and supplies remain constrained. The department said eligible facilities will receive payments based on qualifying processing activity, and program requirements will be announced in the coming weeks. We'll get a check of the markets and analysis coming up next here on the Ohio AgNet.
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14: Grain markets finished the Thursday session mixed. At the end of the trading day, we were lower in Chicago wheat fractionally, up about 2 to 4 in Kansas City wheat, a penny or two lower in Minneapolis. We were mixed with nearby beans a little higher, deferred new crop beans down. Same thing on corn, nearby slightly higher, deferreds slightly lower. It was a day that started strong. The U.S. weekly export sales report was, quote, okay. Probably the biggest news was not within agriculture. The U.S. jobs report was called disappointing overall. World grain supplies declined this week's key USDA Stats Canada reports with worsening drought across Europe. That's a bullish long-term, or at least a not bearish long-term scenario. But I think most of what happened on Thursday was risk coming off the table ahead of the long holiday weekend where we celebrate 250 years as a nation. Happy birthday. I'm Ryan Martin.
12: Thank you, Ryan. After yesterday's close, corn for July, 4 cents higher at 425 a bushel. September, 423, up a quarter penny. But December corn down 3/4 at 444 and a half. July beans, 1131 and 3/4, up 5 1/2. November down a penny and a half at 1147 and 3/4. And wheat for July, 590 and a half, down a penny and a half. Live cattle for August down 260 yesterday at 239.22. Feeder cattle for September, 358.47, down 370. And July lean hogs a half dollar higher at 93.85. 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
2: Even as the sun goes down overnight into Friday, things remain very warm and muggy over the Ohio Valley. Low temperatures dropping down into the middle 70s. And tomorrow, high temperatures will be right back into the low to middle 90s. The excessive heat warning is still in effect until tomorrow night. The afternoon, some clouds begin to come into play, as well as the chance for a shower or thunderstorm, especially the afternoon and evening. I'm meteorologist Emma Keegan with WTOV 9.
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1: Fox News, I'm Sue Guzman. A break in the U.S.-Iran talks as Tehran holds a funeral for its supreme leader who was killed by the U.S. at the start of the conflict.
2: Talks between the U.S. and Iran concludes with, quote, positive progress, according to mediators. Qatar and Pakistan mediated the talks in Doha. Discussions are expected to restart again following the state funeral of Iran's late supreme leader, Ayatollah Ali Khamenei.
1: Fox's Chandley Painter, a Maryland man accused of vandalizing the Lincoln Memorial reflecting pole in Washington.
3: David Hearn, a former Olympic canoe racer, is charged with a felony count of destruction of government property. Accused by U.S. Attorney Jeanine Pirro of intentionally ripping part of the painted blue liner from the renovated reflecting pool last month. Hearn says he reached into the pool to examine coating already peeled and briefly touched a chunk still attached to the pool.
1: Fox's Jared Halpern, America's listening to Fox News.
4: State officials say as the 4th of July celebration quickly approaches, leave those fireworks to the professionals. Good morning, I'm Mary Alice with this look at your WTUZ 6 o'clock news on this Friday. Richard Sluder from the Ohio State Fire Marshal's Office is warning Ohioans of any homemade fireworks.
5: The homemade fireworks are very dangerous because they're not made to any standard. There's no safety standard. There's no manufacturing process. It basically comes down to what a person would think would work. And so they put a explosive together that has not been tested and doesn't meet the standards necessary to be sold in the state of Ohio for safety reasons.
4: Now, if deciding to set off fireworks, make sure that they are purchased from a retailer that has a license to sell. It's important to only set off those fireworks during allowed time set by Ohio law, and fireworks may be discharged from July 3rd, 4th, and 5th, as well as on the first Friday, Saturday, and Sunday immediately before and after July 4th from 4 to 11 p.m. And Sluder shares the setting of where fireworks should be let off.
5: You want to make sure you've got the proper distance and separation from your neighbor's property to set them off. You want to make sure that you've got a nice green grass area or a concrete area to set them off because you don't want fireworks landing on top of a structure where it could cause further problems.
4: And, of course, be sure to keep in mind the drier weather that we've been having here today, throughout this week, rather. And it's also important to not buy more fireworks than what individuals are planning to shoot off, because fireworks, when stored, are unstable and dangerous. Speaking of fireworks, celebrating the 50th year of the Jonathan Hutton Festival is this evening, with that event held at 131 South Walnut Street. And Corey Rearhard, the president of Custom Kemps, says that the festival will kick off at 5 p.m.
6: We'll be having music on Friday evening. We'll have rides, inflatables, concessions.
4: There's also going to be music and a talent show, and more events do continue over the weekend. And for more information, visit JonathanCelebrations.org. Speaking of celebrations, on this Friday, it's the second day of the first Town Days Festival, with the Midway getting open up coming up at 11 a.m. There's going to be a kitty tractor pull, pie eating contest, and entertainment. At 6:30 p.m., the Grand Parade will step off. And then following that will be music from Sparkling Lion Champagne until the Midway closes at 10 p.m. And then on Saturday, the celebration at First Town Days Festival continues with an early opening at 7:30 a.m. with select Midway vendors opening for breakfast. At that time, the petting zoo will be open and the fishing derby will start shortly after. The festival continues into Sunday. Ohio Governor Mike DeWine, Lieutenant Governor Jim Tressel, and Ohio Department of Transportation Director Pamela Boryton have announced $8.5 million in funding that will improve transportation infrastructure to support ongoing economic development projects in 21 counties. A total of 24 roadwork projects will provide access to developable land, create easier access to existing businesses, and alleviate traffic congestion around commercial areas. The projects are expected to support more than 32,000 jobs and more than $2 billion in private sector capital improvements. That's a look at news here on WTUZ, a service of Altman Hospital. The Valley Forecast on the way. Don't forget to head over to WTUZ.com or follow us on Facebook to stay up to date on more local news at any time. From the Z Country Newsroom, I'm Mary Alice.
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8: Good morning and happy Friday. Sunny to start off the day today. We'll see partly cloudy skies in the afternoon and temperatures still remaining nice and toasty into those low to middle 90s. Be sure you're staying nice, cool, and hydrated as you head out to wherever you need to go today for any of your holiday plans. As we head towards the late afternoon and evening hours, some showers or thunderstorms can be possible, though they'll be very isolated in nature, so it'll be very hit or miss with some of that storm coverage. I'm meteorologist Emma Keegan with WTOV9.
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0: Happy Friday, Z Country. That's Jason Aldean, and it's your Z Country Morning Show, the day before Independence Day. Thanks for tuning in with us.
1: We're glad that you're here. A lot of people may have today off.
0: Yeah, and we hope you do.
1: We certainly hope you do. We're enjoying a three-day holiday weekend. If you are on your way somewhere, please be safe. Where it may seem like less traffic because of the holiday, that might not necessarily be the case.
0: Take your time, be patient, travel smartly, and be smart today with the heat and the temperatures. We'll have more stuff on that. Conley's got the news you need to know. We've got a chance to win with Bell Stores, birthdays, anniversaries. Whew, it's going to be a busy Friday, as it always is. Starting it off with an Amish Tour country classic, it's the Bellamy Brothers, Let Your Love Flow, on your Z Country Morning Show.

0: the Bellamy Brothers on your Z Country Morning Show, and a happy Friday. And it's time for the news you need to know.
1: In the news you need to know for this Friday, July 3rd, right here in Ohio, an 18-year-old Dayton man was arrested in a string of car break-ins across Liberty Township, Ohio, in part because he was wearing a court-ordered ankle monitor at the time of the crimes.
0: Well, that'll do it.
1: That's right. They were tracking his location, and they knew that, and they knew it when he decided to go on a spree. Christian Cochran faces multiple theft and criminal charges, criminal damaging charges, after investigators say he and at least two other suspects broke into several vehicles beginning in the middle of May through June, stealing more than $15,000 in property and credit cards and causing significant damages to the vehicles, including one incident where a brick was thrown through the windshield.
0: So this kind of drives me nuts, though, because why are you leaving that stuff in your car?
1: It does.
0: I'm not blaming the victims here, because they shouldn't have had to go through this, but you get my point.
1: Neighborhoods provided security camera footage that helped identify Cochran as a suspect. Police used his ankle monitor data to track him down and make the arrest. Two other suspects, however, are still being sought.
0: Yeah, I mean, that kind of wide-ranging, I'm not surprised. It's not just one dude doing it.
1: Yeah, it's one of those things. News out of Hollywood, kind of sad news. If you're a... why can I not think of that Mel Gibson trilogy series? A movie. He was with Danny Glover. I can't think of those movies. But anyway, Danny Glover, the legendary actor, has revealed he's been battling Alzheimer's disease for a while. Glover, who's 79, was with his family as he shared his story with Lester Holt. As the disease progresses, Glover says his movements, speech, and memory have slowed. Lethal Weapon, it's here in the story. The Lethal Weapon star is still active, attending events and engaging with his community in his native San Francisco. Glover's daughter, Medissa, noted during the sit-down, "I think it's really important for him to have control of his own narrative, of his own life story. That's really what's important to him, and the time is now. What better time but now for him to speak up for himself?" So, Mr. Glover, incredible actor, we wish you the very best, and you're in our thoughts as you move forward battling that horrendous disease.
0: Yeah, no one wants to hear about that. No one wants to hear about any disease, any illness and stuff, but it's a fact of life. Unfortunately, it does happen, and band together, it doesn't have to be someone like that. Just anybody that you know, if they're going through something, give them strength by being there to help support
1: them. That's right. And if it's someone going through dementia, please try not to get frustrated when they're repeating things or they're not immediately recognizing things. Please reach inside you and find some patience.
0: Yes, please.
1: Finally, in the news you need to know on this Friday morning, to talk about right place at right time, NBC News correspondent Tom Costello helped rescue a teenager from a burning car after witnessing a crash in Maryland. The journalist said the car passed him at what he estimated to be about 100 miles an hour before striking a concrete barrier on the beltway and exploded into 100 pieces, his words. After calling 911, Costello approached the wrecked vehicle and found the teenage driver alive inside. He said the driver appeared to be in shock and told him that everything hurts and that he couldn't feel much in his fingers or toes. As flames began to grow under the car, Costello sought help from other bystanders, including an orthopedic surgeon and a nurse who also stopped. What are the odds? The surgeon supported the driver's neck while Costello and the nurse carried him away from the vehicle. Costello said the car caught fire and exploded very shortly after they moved the teen away. Reflecting on the experience, he said he's thankful that the surgeon and nurse were there to help save the teen. So did you, Tom. adding that, quote, "I can't believe he's alive, to be honest with you." So, wow.
0: Yeah,
1: You talk about having guardian angels. That teenager had three right there.
0: And I don't want to say, you know, right place, right time, because that feels odd in that scenario. But, hey, sometimes things just work out how they're supposed to, I guess.
1: We're put in a place sometimes that we're just supposed to be.
0: No, you just, and all you have to do is react.
1: Right.
0: You know, or just do.
1: Do. And your safety for yourself first. And, boy, Tom, God bless you, man. That's amazing. That is an amazing news story. And that is the news you need to know to start this Friday morning. Boy, Nick touched on it a lot. Bell Stores Friday. We've got that to give away. We've got birthdays. We've got anniversaries. Mary will have news and weather at the top and bottom of the hour. We'll take a look at where your favorite baseball teams will be spending their weekend. And we'll also be talking about racing this weekend as well. So much going on today as we get ready for the big holiday. It is the launch pad for your weekend. Let's get this fuse lit here at 99.9 WTUZ.
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2: It really is not. Yeah. Cincinnati Reds, speaking of being home, they're back home for the holiday weekend, playing host to the Baltimore Orioles. Their three-game series begins tonight from the Great American Ballpark. The Pittsburgh Pirates road trip continues as they sail up the Potomac, I guess, for the holiday weekend, stopping in the nation's capital to take on the Washington Nationals.
4: Yar, matey, we take a page out of General Washington's book.
2: I'm just happy I didn't say Senators.
4: Funny, we take a page out of a book we can't read.
2: Ah, the three-game series begins from Nationals Park tonight. And finally, it is Friday. We're talking racing. NASCAR's in Joliet, Illinois this weekend for the Eero 400 at Chicagoland Speedway. Now, this particular race, you know, every week I usually talk about who's the defending champion. Well, this particular race has been suspended from 2020 to 2025, so there is no defending champion. The green flag will drop Sunday evening at 6 p.m. on TNT Sports.
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7: Good morning and happy Friday. Sunny to start off the day today. We'll see partly cloudy skies in the app and temperatures still remaining nice and toasty into those low to middle 90s. Be sure you're staying nice, cool, and hydrated as you head out to wherever you need to go today for any of your holiday plans. As we head towards the late afternoon and evening hours, some showers or thunderstorms can be possible, though they'll be very isolated in nature, so it'll be very hit or miss with some of that storm coverage. I'm meteorologist Emma Keegan with WTOV9.
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8: And a look at headlines. It's the second day of the first Town Days Festival with the Midway opening on this Friday at 11 a.m. There will be a kitty tractor pull, pie eating contest, and entertainment. The big ticket item for this evening will be the 6:30 p.m. Grand Parade stepping off. And then the first Town Days Festival will continue into Saturday with an early opening start with select Midway vendors opening for breakfast starting at 7:30 a.m. And then the festival continues into Sunday. Speaking of festivals, there's plenty of Independence Weekend events set for Muskingum Watershed Conservancy District Lakes through Saturday. 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Now, the big ticket item for MWCD will be their fireworks over the lake planned starting at dusk on this Friday at Tappan Lake. 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
10: 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What was that?
11: Put myself in space, in the right mind space, in space for a Friday.
10: That's what he does before he goes into work, apparently, as his commander awaiting assignment or whatever. Yeah. I am space
11: no, that's
10: man.
11: What I... That's what I That's what I do before I get out of my car in the parking
10: so
11: lot.
10: So if you're walking by Conley's car and you just hear it very muffled in the distance, Rocket Man, just let him have his time.
11: You mind your manners.
10: Alone. Okay. Speaking of flying, not space though, closer to home, travel.
8: Yeah.
10: It's July 4th. I don't think Independence Day is a huge travel weekend necessarily. I think more people kind of stay close to home for that, but they might go various different places for huge fireworks displays and things like that. You know, one of the big things that's happening with AI and things that are going on is advertising for places to travel. Because AI can be used to make things look glorious when they might not be all up to par. According to a new survey, 74% of American travelers say they wouldn't book a getaway without seeing photos of the real thing first. But that's the thing is you might be getting duped into what is actually real.
8: Even then, this has been happening before AI.
10: Well, it's getting worse.
8: Yeah.
10: Because only 5% of people who were surveyed could correctly identify real destination photos in a side-by-side test with AI-generated images. That's terrifying.
8: Well, yeah,
10: that's
11: very terrifying.
8: I mean, it is, and especially if you've never been to a location before. Mm-hmm. Like, how are you supposed to know what it looks like?
10: This could be a real problem for the 47% of American travelers who use photos and images to make the choice of where they are going to go. The only factor that influences their decision more is the price of the trip, which makes sense. People are pretty sure they can spot a fake. 52% say they're extremely or very confident they can tell an image is AI. But the test results show very different, because when shown two photos of a lake, only 22% could identify which was the real lake.
11: That's a lake. Yeah.
8: That's a lake too.
11: There's more to it than that, Skippy. Stand down.
10: People did better when they were testing more commonly known images, such as images of the Grand Canyon, had the highest share of correct. That makes sense. 70% of respondents, by the way, in real life, have arrived at a destination that they say looked noticeably different from the photos they'd seen while planning. 80% say they suspect those images were AI generated from the stars. There is still I want to say it's artifacts. I forget what they call it in the image. There's still parts of AI that do shine through. Like if you know what to look for, where it's like, okay, yeah, that's definitely not real.
8: Yeah,
10: it's hard though. You got to really focus and pay attention. And we have attention spans that are like goldfish these days.
8: Oh, for sure. That's why I would love to see like the images that they're talking about and just see for myself side by side. I'll be honest though, I don't know if I've ever gone on a on a trip and looked at photos and was like, yeah, that looks beautiful, I'm gonna go there.
10: Oh,
8: kind
10: really?
8: Of thing.
10: Okay.
8: Yeah, I don't think I've ever
11: I've never based a trip on pictures.
8: Yeah, I usually base it on if they're what museums are around it, places to visit and food options.
10: Mm-hmm.
11: I back in the times of yore.
8: Yeah.
11: There were these things
10: before the intranets.
11: Before the intranets or the Facebook, there was these things called travel brochures.
8: Ah, yes.
10: Yep.
11: And
10: I still my wife and I still use those.
11: Well, thank you for keeping alive. Was it mid-century?
8: Mid-century.
11: Is that what we talked about on Wednesday?
8: Yeah.
11: So that's what we use, travel brochures.
10: The thing that's not fun, it doesn't look like they shared the images, too, of what... Because I would love to be able to compare those two and get my take on it, my view on it.
8: Yeah.
10: Not, I put myself to the test, I guess is what I'm trying
8: Absolutely.
10: To say.
8: Absolutely. It's your turn now.
10: Why is the world... Why is everything in life just trying to lie to us now?
11: I don't know. I ask that question every day when I get up.
10: What do you have over
11: What's today's lie? Hey, there's a new social trend in New York City.
10: Oh, boy.
11: Yeah. And it's all about nothing.
10: Okay, Seinfeld.
11: The New York Post reports 500 people have signed up for Club Rest Stop, a new event series made for people feeling tired and burned out. Brooklyn resident, or Brooklynite, I guess, created the event and hosted the latest edition this past Sunday in Central Park.
8: Okay.
11: Simone, the name of the young lady that developed it, she hopes to highlight different methods of rest and relaxation in the city that never sleeps.
10: Mm.
11: Among the activities is breathing, exercises, and meditation.
8: If you're exercising, you're not resting.
11: Thank you, Mary. She also added that with the growth of artificial intelligence, rest is the way to, quote, remain human in an automated world. So if you see somebody laying in Central Park,
8: okay,
11: unless there's a knife in them, they're they're part of Club Rest.
10: Is he resting or is he hurt? Well, I would imagine that the dagger that's holding out of his back right now.
8: It was just holding him in place. He wouldn't stay still.
11: It's a windy day.
10: Oh, Lord.
12: Are we still on the air?
10: No, we're not, in fact. I don't think. Wait, hold on. I could always test that. No, I can't. Never mind. Yeah, we're still.
8: But it's so true, though. I mean, you know, I used to be able to sit through a whole movie and stuff. Now I find myself, I fidget. And I've got to get up and, like, move and then come back. And, yeah, I don't even watch a whole movie practically anymore.
10: Well, my problem, because we are so just overloaded. I want to say it's dopamine, but I don't think that's right. Mm. What's the thing that we're just so overloaded with, like, 24-7? I mean, maybe it is dopamine. That we just don't know how to handle it, not having it. And the weird thing is I've gotten to the point where if I'm not sitting there doing something, like if I'm just supposed to sit and that's it and watch what I'm wanting to enjoy or anything on my phone, I start falling asleep.
8: No, that's
10: like,
8: too,
10: I
8: yeah.
10: can't, I just, it, the moment I'm not moving, it's like.
11: That's why whenever I do anything with David at the pack, I rarely, you know, he goes, hey, I got a seat for you. Thank you, David. I appreciate that. But I rarely sit still during any kind of event.
8: Yeah.
11: I'm up wandering, you know, constantly. Yeah. Sitting through a comedy show, just sitting through, I can't. I'm up and wandering, whether it's backstage or in the back of the room or whatever. I can't sit.
8: Well, and even then, now
11: I'm like you in the fidgeting.
8: Well, and at certain ages, I mean, it's hard to get back up.
10: All right, I'm going to head out.
11: And you know what else, Mary? Sometimes, depending on how the show is, I have to pee.
8: That too. I'm just saying, I mean, we all of us here have like creaked and groaned and moaned as we stood up from our chairs. So, yeah.
10: I was going to try to get something to crack. There we go. There I don't go. Know if I picked up on air or not, but yeah, we're getting older.
8: Yeah.
10: But it's a decent concept, I guess.
8: It is.
10: But it would be a little disconcerting if you didn't know what was going on. You're just walking, oh my God!
11: They're all dead! Has anybody seen the Kool-Aid pitcher?
10: Oh yeah! My God. Oh, wrong Kool-Aid guy. Okay, yeah.
11: That's worse than what I said!
10: I don't know if it is. Anyway, thank you so much, Mary. We might not be on the air still. Thank you so much, Mary. She'll be back here for news coming up at 7. Red Baron's on the way, but first, how about some beautiful things with Miss Megan Maroney on your Z Country Morning Show?

0: Red Baron on your Z Country Morning Show. Preston Cooper with his latest coming up. John Party after that. We'll see what else we can fit in. Hey, partner.
1: Yes?
0: It might be hot outside. It might be summertime. But you know what a great way to celebrate summer is? Sitting back and relaxing and enjoying something fresh and hot off of the grill. That's why we want you to chill and grill this summer season. 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You want the insights on that thing? Just talk to Conley.
2: Absolutely. 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
6: Fox News, I'm CJ Papa. South Dakota's nickname, the Mount Rushmore State, and that's where President Trump is traveling today.
7: Against the backdrop of these iconic granite faces, there will be a flyover featuring the new Air Force One, Black Hawk helicopters, and a B-2 bomber, so that is expected to thrill the crowds watching below. Besides the president's remarks, the evening will culminate with a fireworks display lighting up the skies over Keystone and Rapid City, South Dakota.
6: Fox's Madeline Rivera reporting people go to the National Mall to celebrate the nation's 250th birthday.
8: We love America.
6: And you'll be sweating millions of the path of extreme temperatures.
9: This is dangerous heat, a second day where the air temperatures will reach 100 degrees or better.
6: That's Fox Weather's Craig Herrera. Interpol names 39-year-old Anastasia Bereskova as the suspect in the Monaco bombing that reportedly targeted a Ukrainian tycoon with links to Russia. 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
10: State officials want everyone to keep friends and family safe this 4th of July by leaving the fireworks to the professionals. Good morning, I'm Mary Alice. Let's get into a look at your WTUZ 7 o'clock news report on this Friday. There are many local fireworks shows happening throughout the holiday period. However, if planning to set off personal fireworks, make sure to follow the rules. Fireworks can only be set off during Ohio's law's specific dates and times, and fireworks should only be purchased from licensed retailers, and people should purchase ones that they know how to handle. And from the Ohio State Fire Marshal's office, Richard Sluder shares what to look for at the store when purchasing.
11: Every fireworks retailer in Ohio has to have a license to sell. You'll see that license posted at their place of business. And also they'll be within the jurisdiction where you're seeing fireworks being sold. They'll have to have a retailer's license. They're inspected by the Ohio Department of Commerce, State Division of Fire Marshal.
10: And then if setting off fireworks, make sure to have the proper distance from neighboring properties and are in place with plenty of grass or concrete so those fireworks don't land on a structure. And of course, be sure to keep in mind the dry weather that we've been having this week. Speaking of 4th of July celebrations, the Tuscarawas County Dog Pound is wanting dogs to stay safe as canines can get easily spooked or scared. Facility and adoption specialist Beth Lewis says to expect the worst case scenario and then just plan for it.
12: Don't leave your dog outside unattended. Even if you have a fence, some of these dogs that panic, they will even go over or through or under a fence. Just don't leave your dog outside unattended. Have your dog's ID on them. Make sure you're checking your fences. Make sure you check your tie-out cables. Make sure everything is functioning properly so that if your dog does get spooked, they're safe.
10: And she also notes that with the weather expected to be extremely hot over the next few days, make sure dogs, cats, other pets, and animals have plenty of water and shade. The Muskingum Watershed Conservancy District is getting in the spirit of America 250 with fireworks being planned on this Friday at Tappan Lake at dusk. Director of Marketing and Communications Adria Bergeron says the holiday weekend will also include crafts for kids and adults, a t-shirt tie-dyeing opportunity, bike and golf cart parades. The complete event schedule for the weekend and specific lakes can be found at mwcd.org. Bergeron adds that they do have some August events to celebrate the country's anniversary.
13: And then August 1st, we are having an America 250 boat scavenger hunt down at Tappan. So you can explore 250 years of American history while you boat around the lake and follow clues to find the special hidden scenes the lake has to offer.
10: Tappan Lake will also host Wings of Freedom on August 15th. Bergeron says this will be a celebration of aviation heritage. A 35-year-old Ohio man is in federal custody after being charged for possessing numerous illicit drugs intended for distribution. After his initial encounter with law enforcement, he fled the country. Authorities, though, located him in Asia, where he was arrested and extradited back to the United States. according to the criminal complaint. An affidavit the U.S. Postal Service received for mailing three packages in late 2025 that were suspected of containing illicit drugs. Those packages were mailed from San Bernardino, California to an address in Parma, Ohio. And during a search warrant execution on those packages, agents found pills, which later tested positive for being 2.5 pounds of methamphetamine. That's all for news here on WTUZ. Don't forget to follow us on Facebook to stay up to date on more local news and everything happening right here in Z Country. From the newsroom, I'm Mary Alice. Let's check out that Valley forecast.
3: Good morning and happy Friday. Sunny to start off the day today. We'll see partly cloudy skies in the app and temperatures still remaining nice and toasty into those low to middle 90s. Be sure you're staying nice, cool, and hydrated as you head out to wherever you need to go today for any of your holiday plans. As we head towards the late afternoon and evening hours, some showers or thunderstorms can be possible, though they'll be very isolated in nature, so it'll be very hit or miss with some of that storm coverage. I'm meteorologist Emma Keegan with WTOV 9.
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1: That is correct. 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
1: 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Those six daily winners are in a drawing on Monday for even more tasty treats. Today, someone's going to get an appetizer from the Texas Roadhouse, a dozen cookies from Liddy's Cakes and Cookies, and a small soft serve cone from Miller's Creamery. Now, to get those prizes to keep, and they're in Monday's drawing for a chance to possibly also win two entrees from the Texas Roadhouse, a dozen donuts from Rod's Donuts, and a $10 gift card to Miller's Creamery. Again, please use the website, please. Not very many today, but someone's walking away a winner.
0: Sir? Everybody loves to win, and out of Dover, Heather Lauber is celebrating a birthday today. Happy birthday, Heather. Heather, hope you have an amazing day. Love, Kenny and Missy.
1: Happy birthday to Jeff Gibson of Dunedin Hutton. Jeff, we hope you have a fantastic day.
0: We're in New Philadelphia. It's for Krisha Schupp's birthday. Krisha, we hope you have a fantastic day.
1: Colleen Milliken. That does not say where Colleen's from, but it says, happy birthday, sunshine, from Jim.
0: Oh, that's
1: so
0: nice.
1: So, Colleen, hope you have a fantastic birthday today. And if my sister just tuned us in, no, not you. So, Kevin, if you would, please. Today's daily winner is Jeff Gibson of Dunedin Hutton. Jeff, congratulations. Watch your mailbox for those daily prizes. Tune in Monday morning. Hey, you could be our weekly winner.
0: And hey, Jeff, we hope we see you tomorrow in Dunedin for the parade.
1: I hope so. Feel free to say, hey, thanks.
0: Stay tuned. 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
2: In Big Z Sports this morning, the Cleveland Guardians are hosting the Chicago White Sox this holiday weekend, and you can check out all the Guardians action on our sister station, WJER. 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
2: It really is not. Cincinnati Reds, speaking of being home, they're back home for the holiday weekend, playing host to the Baltimore Orioles. Their three-game series begins tonight from the Great American Ballpark. The Pittsburgh Pirates road trip continues as they sail up the Potomac, I guess, for the holiday weekend, stopping in the nation's capital to take on the Washington Nationals.
4: Yar, matey, we take a page out of General Washington's book.
2: I just happy I didn't say Senators.
4: Funny, we take a page out of a book we can't read.
2: The three-game series begins from Nationals Park tonight. And finally, it is Friday. We're talking racing. NASCAR's in Joliet, Illinois this weekend for the Eero 400 at Chicagoland Speedway. Now, this particular race, you know, every week I usually talk about who's the defending champion. Well, this particular race has been suspended from 2020 to 2025, so there is no defending champion. The green flag will drop Sunday evening at 6 p.m. on TNT Sports.
3: Your fun fact, the last time that they did run races at Chicagoland, Alex Bowman was your winner in 2019.
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3: Good morning and happy Friday. Sunny to start off the day today. We'll see partly cloudy skies in the app and temperatures still remaining nice and toasty into those low to middle 90s. Be sure you're staying nice, cool, and hydrated as you head out to wherever you need to go today for any of your holiday plans. As we head towards the late afternoon and evening hours, some showers or thunderstorms can be possible, though they'll be very isolated in nature, so it'll be very hit or miss with some of that storm coverage. I'm meteorologist Emma Keegan with WTOV9.
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5: 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State officials are wanting everyone to keep friends and family safe this 4th of July by leaving those fireworks to the professionals. There are many local fireworks shows happening throughout the holiday period, and fireworks can only be set off during Ohio law's specific dates if setting off those personal ones. And those dates and times will include July 3rd, 4th, and 5th, as well as on the first Friday and Saturday and Sunday immediately before and after the 4th between 4 and 11 p.m. And fireworks, the marshal's office says, should only be purchased from licensed retailers, and people should purchase ones they know how to handle. Speaking of firework festivals, celebrate the 50th year of the Janayton Hutton Fireworks Festival this evening, and that will begin at 5 p.m. There's going to be music, rides, inflatables, concessions, and more. There's a talent show and the Tomahawk Trot. More events will continue over the weekend, with Saturday opening up at noon. The Midway will open up at noon on Saturday and conclude with the Country Fantasy in the Sky fireworks display at 10 p.m. again Saturday for Janayton Hutton Fireworks Festival. That's all for headlines. 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
7: Happy Friday, everybody. A chance to win with Bell Stores. Thank you, Mary, for the latest news headlines. Yes, I know what's going on around here. No worries.
8: Stop it.
9: Yeah, it's Friday.
8: It's okay. I don't know.
7: Oh, stop what? Everything. Okay, fine. I'm just going to go home.
8: It's the day before a holiday. It's, yeah. Yeah.
9: We're trying to get there.
8: Yeah.
7: Barely. So, text to win opportunity for a $25 gift card to Bell Stores. If that-

0: that sounds good to you, you might want to listen up.
1: That's correct. We have an opportunity for you to text to win. And again, please be responsible when you are texting. And a reminder that our offices were closed yesterday, closed again today. The winner of the Bell Stores gift card today will be notified on Monday. So, you know, you won't have to worry about trying to get here today or anything because we're going to be closed. So winner will be notified Monday that you can pick it up here. Regular office hours beginning again Monday, 8 to 4. Bell Stores, of course, fantastic. Just a great place to stop whether you need to put that $25 in your tank or go inside and get some snacks or drinks or something. A lot of them have the have propane and firewood and stuff out for camping season. What?
2: Thank you, Bobby.
1: I knew that was coming, but I asked. So they have those things available. Well, I saw one. I can't remember which was one around here had water softener salt on pallets outside as well. So you never know what you're going to be able to find for yourself at Bell Stores. You're interested. And by the way, when you go inside of Bell Stores, make sure you at least stop in and grab the Bell Buddies reward card and or download the app because then you have future savings every time you stop at the pump. If you'd like a chance to win this $25 gift card today, text in the word fingers.
0: Fingers.
1: Fingers to the Weaver Appliance text line.
0: Yes, the legendary A's relief pitcher, Raleigh Fingers.
1: 330-339-9399.
0: Your eyes got so wide when I stopped you there.
1: 330-339-9399. Text in the word fingers for your chance to win from Bell Stores.
0: We'll start it off here with no surprise when it comes to prices going up in the grocery store. It is changing how people shop. It should, if it hasn't changed the way that you shop, if you like to budget some money. Have you guys, and I know Conley is on certain things, but have you ever been super brand loyal to a certain item or thing?
1: At a grocery store? No.
0: No? Okay. So no.
3: I mean, certain stuff I'll buy the brand name, but not like... you know, I mean,
0: a specific brand name. It doesn't have to be that specific brand name.
3: Yeah. So, like, for example, like Oreos, I'm buying the brand name. I'm not buying like the other names.
0: Chocolate like, wheels I with mean, cream. Just, yeah. No, yeah. She wants Oreos.
3: Yeah, I want that.
0: Well, because of what's going on with price hikes, around 60% of Americans say they've ditched a brand they were loyal to because of the price going up, and 7 in 10 admit they are less loyal to brands now than they were last year. So where's the breaking point for prices as to what leads to this happening? A jump of 16% specifically on those prices. About half of shoppers are giving up more expensive brands for cheaper brand names, generics or private labels or even store brands, which I thought generics and store brands were the same things, but
1: no.
0: I guess not.
1: Yeah,
0: they're
3: no,
0: not the same
3: no,
0: thing.
3: No, they're different.
0: Interesting. I did not know that. When shoppers do give up their favorite brands and switch to something cheaper, groceries tend to be the first to go. As 76% dropped a brand they were previously loyal to due to a price hike, followed by personal care products, household goods, and dinner and takeout.
1: Well, here's the thing at the store. When you talk about store...
0: I don't know what they mean by dinner and takeout. Well, the takeout part, I don't know. The dinner I get, but...
3: Well, what's a generic takeout?
0: I don't know. That's a good question.
1: There's nothing I can say that's not good.
0: Trust me, you and I did the same thing, which is like...
3: Like, I'm just trying to, like... How do you find a...
1: But see, at the grocery store, the store brand, if you also happen to be a card member, their discount is on the store brand, not on the name brand. And like, that might be an additional... They're already less expensive. I don't like the word cheaper because the product's not cheaper. It just costs less. And... So it's already costing less, but then you get another 30 cents or 40 cents off because it happens to be one of the store brands that's on special this week. So now you're saving even more, which I think is what's driving people to store brands.
0: Well, it could be, but it's not the only thing that's threatening brand loyalty is those prices that are driving up. Apparently, AI is starting to sway people away from their old favorites, as 37% of AI users say they would let it choose a different or better brand for them.
3: How does it know?
0: This is what's so infuriating to me.
1: Because they're talking with people, and they've got their phone open, and AI is in there. And it's taking over their mind.
0: That's not the problem. The problem is the idiots who will go like, yes, just think for me. This is too hard. Just think for... Go live in a remote place somewhere away from all the rest of us who have, like, sentient thought, because
3: yes,
0: it drives me insane of, well, AI told me, well, AI, well, are you, what is wrong with you?
1: What is wrong with you?
0: I'm like mad.
1: Mr. Howler for a second.
0: But yeah, I promise you, if I'm changing away from a brand name, it's due to price. That's all it's going to be for me.
3: Yeah.
1: See, my brother down in Virginia, he is name brand only.
0: On everything?
1: Yeah, like, no. It gets militant if you come in with the wrong brand of potato chips.
3: Oh.
0: They're chips. Eat them.
1: Yeah. Yeah, I got to put them in a bowl before he sees the bag, or he won't touch them if they're not the right one.
0: What does he think
3: That early in the morning, huh? Yeah.
1: It could be, breakfast cereal.
0: If only there were webcams in here. What do you have over there for, I've already forgotten your keyword, I'm sorry.
1: Fingers.
0: That's it. Yeah.
3: Phalanges.
1: And for those of you who are celebrating your last
0: weekend.
1: There's
0: something wrong with the left phalange.
1: Celebrating your last weekend with all 10, pay attention. With Independence Day coming up tomorrow, it's time to remember some safety tips. Mm-hmm. The Ohio State Fire Marshal in, not the Ohio State, the Office of the State Fire Marshal in Maryland.
0: The heck is that? All the fire department, when they respond, instead of having normal sirens, it's just the Buckeye fight song.
1: That would be so cool.
0: Here comes the fire truck.
1: They're driving by going, oh, wait! You know.
0: And then when they leave, hang on.
1: No, sorry. That's what they're talking about, the person caught in the second floor. Here's some safety tips about fireworks this weekend. Light fireworks in an open area.
0: And kidding.
1: And
0: I know.
3: Oh, I wanted to do it under the cover.
0: In my 10x10 garage.
1: Let's not get into you and garages. And from anything that could easily catch fire. Light fireworks one at a time and move away quickly. Never use fireworks while impaired.
0: Yeah, because that's not
3: good.
1: Never allow children to light or hold fireworks or even sparklers.
3: Yeah.
1: The fire marshal notes handheld sparklers alone can reach up to 2,000 degrees.
0: Right on center of ignition point, yes, can be extremely hot.
1: And cause significant burns. Mm-hmm. Keep water nearby in case of accidents. And if all possible...
0: Stop running around!
1: If at all possible, leave the fireworks displays to the professionals.
3: Yes.
0: I will admit, in years gone by, I'd say realistically the only thing I probably haven't actually followed on that list was light them off one at a time. We got a line, like a really long line.
3: Yeah.
0: We all ran down with like lighters trying to go with as many as possible. Terrible idea, because trust me, mass chaos begins and it's not good.
3: And not to mention, there's always that one or two that
0: doesn't work
3: light.
0: Right. That you got
1: don't pick
0: okay,
1: it up
0: here it goes as it falls down towards everybody watching.
1: Yeah. And don't pick it up. It did work then?
0: No.
3: It did light.
0: It is an explosive. While it's not the same type of explosive, like in terms of a destructive explosive, like in the military or something like that, it will hurt.
1: It can be destructive enough.
3: Yes. Mm-hmm.
1: And let me tell you, the emergency room is no place you want to be on the holiday weekend because of so many things going on.
0: Yeah. It's,
1: many poor choices.
0: Mm-hmm. Yeah. And that's
1: word it like that.
0: Well, and also, you don't want to be the person who's clogging up an ER. When somebody's coming in who's, you know, suffering from some type of medical episode, but you are helping clog it up because you decided you wanted to hold on to that big boomer firework just to see, I want to see how big the boom is, you know.
3: Right.
0: Please don't. Just make smart choices.
3: Yeah, and again, I think I mentioned it earlier this week, it's dry out.
0: Extremely.
3: So be careful with lighting.
0: No, it's great, Mary. That's the weird thing, is it is dry, but there's so much humidity, it feels so damp at the same time.
3: Yeah.
0: Make those good choices. We don't want Mary to be talking about you on Monday.
3: Don't become a news story.
0: Exactly. Well, thank you so much, Mary. She'll be joining us again here in studio at 8 for the latest news going on around Z Country. Coming up, we have got your anniversaries on the way. But first, how about you hear from Zach John King, still in the Hot Billboard Hot 30 at 99.9 WTUZ.

0: No.
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2: 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We have four couples celebrating today, going into the July folder. And I believe it's Saturday, August 1st,
1: I think it's Saturday. Well, we'll start it off in New Philadelphia. Happy 16 years together today to Craig and Sheila Diodati. Happy 16th anniversary. Hope you guys have a wonderful day. Love, Kenny and Missy, who they just sent in a birthday wish, and they also sent in an anniversary wish to someone.
2: Happy birthday. See, you said birthday.
1: I'm sorry.
2: Happy 17th anniversary to Matt and Jamie Troyer of Sugar Creek. Matt and Jamie, happy number 17.
1: In Denison, 18 years together today for Paul and Emily Swaney. 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
2: 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And our last anniversary celebration today is 33 years for Mark and Shelley Clements of Dover. 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Congratulations to all four couples. We hope you have a great day.
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3: DeAngelo's, the America's 250th birthday celebrations begin today. President Trump going back to South Dakota to deliver a speech at Mount Rushmore. Fox's Madeline Rivera has the itinerary.
4: There will be a flyover featuring the new Air Force One, Black Hawk helicopters, and a B-2 bomber, so that is expected to thrill the crowds watching below. Besides the president's remarks, the evening will culminate with a fireworks display lighting up the skies over Keystone and Rapid City, South Dakota.
3: Now, the 80-year-old president going to deliver that speech despite a massive heat dome gripping a chunk of the country. Fox Weather's Michael Estime outside of D.C.
5: We have excessive heat warnings that are in effect, meaning that at times it could feel like 115 degrees. Amtrak issuing speed restrictions because of the heat when temperatures pass 95 degrees to prevent the tracks from warping.
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6: Dogs can get easily scared over the holiday weekend with those fireworks, and the most common response is for them to run away when they are spooked. Good morning, I'm Mary Alice with a look at your WTUZ 8 o'clock news report. The Tuscarawas County Dog Pound is advising pet owners to make sure that they are prepared, with facility and adoption specialist Beth Lewis saying that they see more dogs coming into the pound during this time of year.
7: Every year we see an increase over the long holiday weekend, and the most important thing is keeping some sort of identification on your dogs at all times.
6: And she also notes to not leave those dogs outside unattended, to check any fences for holes, check tie-out cables, and to make sure that they are wearing a collar. If a dog does go missing, be sure to report it right away. She also mentions that the heat is still on, so it's important that all pets and other animals have access to shade and plenty of fresh water. Celebrations for the festival, for the 4th of July, rather, is continuing with the 50th year of the Janayton Hutton Fireworks Festival this evening. The event is going to be held at 131 South Walnut Street, and president of Custom Kemps, Corey Rearhard, says that the festival is kicking off on this Friday at 5 p.m.
8: We'll be having music on Friday evening. We'll have rides, inflatables, concessions.
6: The music will be from a country singer, and then there's also going to be a talent show and the Tomahawk Trot. More events continue over the weekend, and more information can be found by visiting JanaytonCelebrations.org. And speaking of a festival, it's the second day of the First Town Days Festival, with the Midway opening up at 11 a.m. There's going to be a kitty tractor pull, pie eating contest, and entertainment. At 6:30 p.m., it's the Grand Parade stepping off. Following that, it'll be music until the Midway closes at 10 p.m. First Town Days Festival continues into Saturday and also Sunday. The Ohio Department of Development has announced $7.5 million in grants soon to be available to support energy efficiency projects in more communities across the state. Applications for the latest round of the Advanced Energy Fund is being accepted from now through August 31st, and the program is allocating a total of $7.5 million to help businesses, nonprofits, municipalities, and educational institutions complete projects designed to reduce energy usage and associated costs. That's all for news here on WTUZ. 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From the Z Country Newsroom, I'm Mary Alice.
9: Good morning and happy Friday. Sunny to start off the day today. We'll see partly cloudy skies in the afternoon and temperatures still remaining nice and toasty into those low to middle 90s. Be sure you're staying nice, cool, and hydrated as you head out to wherever you need to go today for any of your holiday plans. As we head towards the late afternoon and evening hours, some showers or thunderstorms can be possible, though they'll be very isolated in nature, so it'll be very hit or miss with some of that storm coverage. I'm meteorologist Emma Keegan with WTOV 9.
10: 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Winter, spring, summer, and fall, give Ron's Heating and Cooling a call.
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0: the latest from Mr. Luke Bryan. As we start off your 8 o'clock hour, we're going center stage with our friends at the Barnett Realtors coming right up. And also this hour, we got to tell you about the really cool stuff that's coming up. We want to see you in Philly today and Janaton tomorrow. We'll tell you why coming up here in just a little while. First, though, an Amish Door country classic is Tracy Byrd. But you know, I'm from the country.
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1: And it is Mr. Tracy Bird, and it's our time to go center stage with Barnett Realtors. And it's your look at arts and entertainment across Tuscarawas County, because we are proud to shine the spotlight on the people bringing creativity to life in our community. And it's all about the community coming up on Sunday, July 5th, right down the road from us at the Performing Arts Center at Kent State University, Tuscarawas, as a part of the America 250 Ohio celebration. Come on out to the community picnic from noon to 2. 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Immediately following that, after 2 o'clock, at the Performing Arts Center, you can go browse the entries for the historic builds at Tuscarawas County Lego Contest, which showcases Tuscarawas County landmarks. I'd love to see all the different creativity that comes to life.
2: So definitely check it out. Hey, you could end up going to that picnic and running into somebody that you haven't seen in a couple years, because it's about the community coming together.
1: And after seeing all that, you get to enjoy a live concert. 3 outstanding performances are slated there from the pack. Going to be a great time for sure. And what a fun way to celebrate America's 250th birthday.
2: Absolutely.
1: This Look Center Stage has been brought to you by the Barnett Realtors in New Philadelphia. 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

0: Raju! 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
2: In Big Z Sports this morning, the Cleveland Guardians are hosting the Chicago White Sox this holiday weekend, and you can check out all the Guardians action on our sister station, WJER. 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
3: Not a very far drive, by the way.
2: It really is not. Yeah. Cincinnati Reds, speaking of being home, they're back home for the holiday weekend, playing host to the Baltimore Orioles. Their three-game series begins tonight from the Great American Ballpark. The Pittsburgh Pirates road trip continues as they sail up the Potomac, I guess, for the holiday weekend, stopping in the nation's capital to take on the Washington Nationals.
4: Yar, matey, we take a page out of General Washington's book.
2: I just happy I didn't say Senators.
4: Funny, we take a page out of a book we can't read.
2: Ah, the three-game series begins from Nationals Park tonight. And finally, it is Friday. We're talking racing. NASCAR's in Joliet, Illinois this weekend for the Eero 400 at Chicagoland Speedway. Now, this particular race, you know, every week I usually talk about who's the defending champion. Well, this particular race has been suspended from 2020 to 2025, so there is no defending champion. The green flag will drop Sunday evening at 6 p.m. on TNT Sports.
3: Your fun fact, the last time that they did run races at Chicagoland, Alex Bowman was your winner in 2019.
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11: Good morning. morning and happy Friday. Sunny to start off the day today. We'll see partly cloudy skies in the app and temperatures still remaining nice and toasty into those low to middle 90s. Be sure you're staying nice, cool, and hydrated as you head out to wherever you need to go today for any of your holiday plans. As we head towards the late afternoon and evening hours, some showers

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1: And a look at WTUZ headlines. With the 4th of July celebrations, the Tuscarawas County Dog Pound is wanting pets to stay safe. Canines can get easily spooked or scared when hearing those loud noises from fireworks, and their instinct is to run. So pet owners should prepare for this weekend by having any dog ID on them, checking fences and tie out cables, and just making sure that everything is functioning properly. And if a pet would get loose, be sure to contact the police or sheriff's department and message the Tuscarawas County Dog Pound Facebook page with any information. And again, report it immediately. And they also note that with the weather still being extremely hot over the next few days, make sure dogs, cats, other pets, and animals have plenty of fresh water and shade. This Friday is the second day of the First Town Days Festival, with Midway opening up in a few hours at 11 a.m. There's going to be a kitty tractor pull and pie eating contest and entertainment throughout this afternoon. The big item will be at 6:30 p.m. with the Grand Parade stepping off. The celebrations for First Town Days Festival continues into Saturday with an early morning Midway opening at 7:30 a.m. This is for select vendors only. And then the festival will also continue into Sunday. That's all for headlines. Visit WTUZ.com to stay up to date on more local news.
2: Happy Friday, everybody. The day before the 4th of July. We hope you are celebrating. It's your Z Country Morning Show. Mary, thank you so much for headlines. And do you guys have any, before we get into any stories or anything like that, any plans for coming up on the weekend?
3: Just family.
2: Cookout. I put her so on the spot there of like,
4: As usual.
3: You did. I was like,
4: as usual, my sister thinks I don't eat. I'm like, I'm in my second trimester. Look at me. I eat. I will probably be going out there. Tom's a master on the grill with burgers and stuff like that. So I'll probably be spending it with them.
3: Yeah, we got some jalapeno cheddar brats. I specifically picked up because I was like, that sounds good.
2: That's going to be great stuff. Hey, if you want to see any of your favorite Z Country or Voice of the Valley personalities, stop on down in Philly today, and Janate and Hutton tomorrow. We'll be out with the parades.
4: Be out with the parades.
2: I'm going to be telling Conley, get in the car, stop walking. Can you back me up on this?
4: I want to ride on top the car.
2: I can make that happen.
3: Oh, that would be
4: out. I mean, but will the parade people allow it to happen?
2: Why wouldn't they?
3: Well, why wouldn't they? I mean, they put the princesses on the back of the car.
2: Now, man, granted, that's a Corvette with the top down, but... Oh, my gosh, I've got a great idea. Wouldn't they?
3: Well, why wouldn't they? I mean, they put the princesses on the back of the car.
2: Now, man, granted, that's a Corvette with the top down, but... Oh, my gosh, I've got a great idea. Sit on the hood of it, and I'll drive that in the parade.
3: That's perfect.
4: Why don't you just put me in a wagon and drag me behind the car?
2: I can do that, too. Now, the reason that I'm doing this is we've been talking about this all week long, but please keep in mind, very, very hot today. Very, very hot. It's been very hot throughout the week. Very humid. We know you're going to be going out celebrating. It's America's 250th birthday. Of course, you're going to be going out and celebrating. Stay hydrated as much as possible with fluids that do hydrate you. That's water, electrolytes, things like that. I think coconut water is good hydrating, I think.
4: I've heard that.
3: And again, make sure you're getting the good electrolytes, because I know there can be some not-so-great-for-you ones out in the market.
2: And especially when you start reading the ingredients list on the back. Look, it's got electrolytes. Then you spin it around and boom.
3: Where's the electrolyte part?
2: Is this America's 250th birthday, or is that how many sugars are in this? I don't know, because if you didn't know, sugar is not good for hydration. Also, know the signs of heat stroke and heat exhaustion. If you're starting to feel weird, you're starting to feel dizzy, you're starting to feel clammy, things like that, please seek shade, drink, seek water, all that kind of stuff.
3: Yes.
4: Where he started with this point, ladies and gentlemen, was checking on the old people and the seniors.
3: Yeah.
2: Here's the thing, though. Checking on the old people, as Conley just said, you would have to call them or go visit them. You're going to be walking right beside us, so I'm going to be staring at you the whole time like, bring the car.
4: No, you're in front carrying the banner.
2: You know how much I want to make this part happen? I'm not going to do it, though, because I don't want to make myself too tired. I have, like, an original, it's my son's, radio flyer wagon I got for him. What if you sat in the wagon and I pulled you while we carry the flag?
3: I like that, yeah. We'll get him a crown. And, yeah, that could be, like, your little throne.
2: He's going to swear. He's going to do it.
3: That'd bring back memories for you, though.
4: Sitting on the throne?
2: Oh.
4: Should we move on?

0: Depends. Oh. So, hey, we look forward to seeing you in New Philadelphia tonight.
1: Yeah.
0: And looking forward to seeing you in Janayton tomorrow. Please hydrate, stay cool, sunscreen. Mm-hmm. What else?
1: Wear the big floppy hats.
0: Yes, it's big sun hat.
1: It's time for that, yeah.
2: And I know a lot of you folks like to do it. These two parades are not the time to do it. Please leave the 4 foots at home.
1: Yeah.
2: There may not be enough shade. There may not be enough cool places for them to stand on with the parades going down.
1: And not to mention the hot road or the sidewalk.
2: Yeah. We love seeing your animals. We love it very much. But please, don't bring the 4 foots this year to the parades.
0: Just wanted to use this as a PSA moment, like disclaimer thing for that. So I don't have anything fun or anything like that. Just be safe during this 4th of July weekend.
1: Let's go over to the princess now.
0: He's been practicing his wave and everything.
1: Yes.
2: See, I knew not getting rid of that miniature globe would come into handy. That could be my orb. And I'll get a plunger for a scepter, and then I'll be ready to go.
0: Ha! Yes, I agree. And your chariot is a radio flyer wagon.
1: I like it.
2: Oh, don't worry. I got the robe.
1: You got the robe?
2: Yeah,
1: okay.
2: Terry cloth.
0: I think it's going to be a little bit warm for a terry cloth robe.
2: Well, that's why. Nope.
0: What do you have over there?
2: Here's like a little safety tip for people. If you happen ordered you to be on medical oxygen, speaking of people with situations, it's not the best time to fire up a cigarette.
0: No, the amount of people you see doing that.
1: Yeah.
2: In Calgary, for example, an unidentified person, because I guess they're still trying to identify him, has been rushed to the hospital after suffering severe burns. Calgary Fire Department spokesperson Alex Kwan said the victim started smoking and it caused a flash that caught the patient on fire. Before first responders even arrived, the victim's roommate had put a fire extinguisher to work and got them out of the house. Once at the hospital, the victim was reported to have serious and life-threatening injuries.
1: Wow.
2: So this is not something to play around with.
0: There was something I saw a long time ago that was about the safety tip for don't smoke while on oxygen. Not only will it flash outward and potentially burn your face, your hands, stuff like that, when it flashes, it's going to follow that path of said pure oxygen, meaning it will go to your lungs and burn your lungs.
1: Yeah.
0: Can you imagine the pain? I can't even imagine of what that would feel like.
2: No, I can't. I can't. So please, and folks, if you are a smoker and you have someone that needs to be on medical oxygen, whether it's temporary or long term, for goodness sakes, pay attention.
0: Yeah, don't be close by it. And no, because that pure oxygen, it's not flammable by nature because it's oxygen, right? But what's one of the things that creates fire?
1: Yeah.
0: Oxygen. And when you give it a pure form of it, it's really going to accelerate. So, keep that in mind. We went real safety oriented and stuff.
1: Yeah,
0: this
1: you guys
0: round.
1: Well, did. Come
2: it's
1: on.
2: It's important for the holidays.
0: And celebrate responsibly.
2: Yes.
1: Yes.
2: Along with all those other parts,
0: celebrate
2: responsibly.
0: And have a beer on us. Ha, see? There. It wasn't all just about safety.
2: Yeah, send him the tab, not me.
0: Oh, God, no.
1: Yeah, no.
0: Don't do that.
1: How about eat an extra cookie for us?
0: Yeah.
1: Or something? Or
0: have an extra brat.
1: There you go.
0: Thank you so much, Mary. She'll be coming back for news here in just a little while
2: back
0: at
2: to
0: 9.
2: The wagon.
0: Graylin James is on the way. But first, back to the Billboard Hot 30. It's Taylor Swift on your Z Country Morning Show.

0: That's Graylin James. Yeah, no kidding. Wait till you have kids. It changes a few things if you didn't know.
1: It does. And you know what it also changes is your parents, because when they become grandparents, they're a whole different person.
0: And yes, they are. Hey, coming up today, later on today, stop in or stop down in New Philadelphia. And first of all, enjoy all the festivities going on around Tuscarora Park for 4th of July. But also stay tuned for the parade, because you'll get to see WTUZ and WJER together marching in that. Then on Saturday, we're in Janayton Hutton with a parade that steps off at 4:30. Speaking of Janayton Hutton, on Friday and Saturday, there is fantastic stuff going on for the Janayton Hutton Fireworks Festival. 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It is small town Americana celebration. To the extent, I couldn't even explain how much it is.
1: And from someone that came from a bigger city, it's inspiring.
0: Yeah, you don't get to see that a lot in bigger places.
1: It's very inspiring. I remember, was it 2 or 3 years ago that the storm came through right before?
0: Oh, it's been a little bit longer than that. But
1: It's got to be less than 5, because this is only my 5th one.
0: We'll say 3, I think.
1: Folks were sitting on tree stumps that they were waiting to get cleared from the storm, just to watch the parade. It don't get more Norman Rockwell than that.
0: Well, and it all gets capped off at night on Saturday with Country Fantasy in the Sky at 10 o'clock. The fireworks display unlike any other, because Janayton Hutton brings it every year, and it's all synchronized to music here at 99.9 WTUZ. A lot of work goes into putting that all together. And man, is it so rewarding to see it all come together. We want you to come out and celebrate with the Janayton Fireworks Festival on the square. Shauna Berkey will be broadcasting live leading up to the fireworks as well on Saturday.
1: Absolutely. So you want to tune in. It is, the fireworks display is one of the best that I've ever seen. And I'm old. I've seen a lot.
0: Thanks so much to Stalker Concrete, U.S. Bagging, Top Notch Auto, Hardcore Recycling, and the Commercial and Savings Bank. 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
2: Fox News, I'm CJ Papa. Major event later tonight, Times Square, New York City. Fox's Grinnell Scott is there.
3: The iconic ball drop that rings in each new year in New York City will also mark America's semi-quincentennial and kick off the next 250 years. The ball will descend 8 times, starting at 10 o'clock this morning for 2 U.S. territories, Guam and the Northern Mariana Islands.
2: 250 candles on the birthday cake for the U.S. This woman visiting the National Mall, proud to be an American.
4: I'm a naturalized citizen, immigrant, and so this is my country. I love it.
2: And be prepared for extreme heat. Fox Weather's Britta Merwin.
5: The massive heat dome is expanding across the mid-Atlantic and the Northeast. So if you thought yesterday was hot, today's going to feel brutal.
2: 103 degrees, the forecast for D.C., that from Fox Weather. 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
6: State officials say as the 4th of July celebrations approach, leave those fireworks to the professionals. Good Friday morning. I'm Mary Alice. Let's get into a look at your WTUZ news report. Richard Sluder from the Ohio State Fire Marshal's Office is warning Ohioans of any homemade fireworks, saying that they are very dangerous because they are not made to any standards. Meanwhile, if deciding to set off fireworks, be sure to make sure that they're purchased from a retailer that has a license to sell. It's also important to only set off fireworks during the allowed dates set by Ohio law. And Sluder also shares the setting of where fireworks should be let off.
7: You want to make sure you've got the proper distance and separation from your neighbor's property to set them off. You want to make sure that you've got a nice green grass area to, or a concrete area to set them off because you don't want fireworks landing on top of a structure where it could cause further problems.
6: And, of course, be mindful of the hot, dry weather that we've been having this week. He also notes it's important to not buy more fireworks than what individuals are planning to shoot off because fireworks, when stored, are unstable and dangerous. It's the second day of the First Town Days Festival with Midway opening up in a few hours at 11 a.m. There's going to be a kitty tractor pull today as well as a pie eating contest and entertainment throughout the afternoon. And then coming up this evening, the Grand Parade will step off at 6:30 p.m. Celebrations will continue into Saturday with the third day of the festival beginning early at 7:30 a.m. with select Midway vendors opening for breakfast. At 9 a.m., there's the Roberts softball game and the McInturf Realty and Lover Homes 5K run and walk. The Midway and vendors open on Saturday at 12 p.m. and the festival will also continue into Sunday. Plenty of Independence Day weekend events are set for the Muskingum Watershed Conservancy District lakes. Through Saturday, they're scheduled to have activities for adults and children with full details and the schedule for each specific lake being available at mwcd.org. Director of Marketing and Communications Adria Bergeron says that they are also having fireworks over the lake planned, and for this Friday, that'll be at Tappan Lake starting at dusk. In addition, Bergeron notes that MWCD is continuing to celebrate America's 250th anniversary with August events.
8: At Tappan on August 15th, we're doing Wings of Freedom Weekend. So it's a soaring celebration of America's aviation heritage. So lots of programs around aviation that weekend.
6: And then an August 1st boat scavenger hunt will also take place at Tappan Lake. The Ohio Department of Development has announced $7.5 million in grants set to be soon available to support energy efficiency projects in more communities across the state. The program is allocating a total of $7.5 million as a way to help businesses, nonprofits, municipalities, and educational institutions complete any projects designed to reduce energy usage and associated costs. The latest round of the fund will be accepted through August 31st. That's applications being accepted. That's going to wrap things up for news here on WTUZ. The Valley Forecast coming up after this word from our sponsor, Frontier Power. From the newsroom, I'm Mary Alice. Don't forget to head over to WTUZ.com to find additional details on all your local news.
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10: Good morning and happy Friday. Sunny to start off the day today. We'll see partly cloudy skies in the app and temperatures still remaining nice and toasty into those low to middle 90s. Be sure you're staying nice, cool, and hydrated as you head out to wherever you need to go today for any of your holiday plans. As we head towards the late afternoon and evening hours, some showers or thunderstorms can be possible, though they'll be very isolated in nature, so it'll be very hit or miss with some of that storm coverage. I'm meteorologist Emma Keegan with WTOV 9.
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0: 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I love that one.
1: That's a great song. Well, Pearl Library is phenomenal, just hit after hit. So I just love everything about her music.
0: You know what else is phenomenal?
1: What's that?
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1: Well, that is true, but you do not have a chance to see them in person today or tomorrow, as they are closed both today and tomorrow for the 4th of July holiday. 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
6: Good morning and happy Friday. Sunny to start off the day today. We'll see partly cloudy skies in the app and temperatures still remaining nice and toasty into those low to middle 90s. Be sure you're staying nice, cool, and hydrated as you head out to wherever you need to go today for any of your holiday plans. As we head towards the late afternoon and evening hours, some showers or thunderstorms can be possible, though they'll be very isolated in nature, so it'll be very hit or miss with some of that storm coverage. I'm meteorologist Emma Keegan with WTOV9.
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0: The latest from Shaboozy, it's Cowgirl at 99.9 WTUZ. Stay tuned. Reba McEntire on the way with an Amish Door country classic and one that I know Connolly loves. After that, it'll be Blake Shelton and Robbie Johnson before we'll wrap up for the day. Hey, today's probably not the best day to do it because it's the day before the 4th of July, but when the week starts off next week, it's not a far drive down the road to get some fantastic fresh food and a selection of incredible items, all of which you can find at Walnut Creek Cheese and Market. You know, their home decor and gift options. It is incredible how wide-ranging the selection is that they have there, but you got to stop on down and see them for, don't just take our word for it, to get your own opinion on that.
1: I'm telling you, don't expect, oh, I'm just going to pop in real quick. 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
0: 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Stay tuned. 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

0: Hell of a ride, it's Robbie Johnson, wrapping up your Z Country Morning Show, but it's not all fully done yet, because Rodney Adkins with his latest on the way, Vincent Mason as well, maybe even could get some Carrie Underwood in. We'll have to wait and see how the hour unfolds.
1: I'm sorry, that was disrespectful.
0: Just had a reactionary response there. Hey, we're going to be in New Philadelphia later on today for the 4th of July parade. We hope to see you. And we'll be in Janaton tomorrow for the Fireworks Festival. We hope to see you there as well. Whatever it is that you're doing this weekend, we hope you get to celebrate and get to have some fun. Do so in a responsible manner. Everybody behave yourselves, and we'll all get back to work on Monday. But I'm looking forward to getting out there and celebrating American independence.
1: Absolutely. Spend time with your family and your friends and those that you care most about. And please, just be nice to other people you encounter.
0: Yeah, I mean, it goes a long way just doing these small things, because it costs nothing to be a good human. And on top of all that, just make those wise decisions, because we want everybody to be safe. You know, the men and women in law enforcement and in first responders, they want to also be able to have a relaxing weekend.
1: That's right, and they want to be able to go home to their families and friends after their shift.
0: And remember, all those who are fighting for our independence all the time, the men and women in uniform, be sure to give them a thanks, too, because this is an important holiday for them as well.
1: It certainly is. For some, it's a difficult holiday. So please, if you know a veteran, say thank you. If you are a veteran, from the bottom of our hearts, thank you very much.
0: Have a happy 4th of July, everybody. We'll talk again with you on Monday. Do something today to be a good human.
1: Hug your kids.
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9: Good morning and happy Friday. Sunny to start off the day today. We'll see partly cloudy skies in the app and temperatures still remaining nice and toasty into those low to middle 90s. Be sure you're staying nice, cool, and hydrated as you head out to wherever you need to go today for any of your holiday plans. As we head towards the late afternoon and evening hours, some showers or thunderstorms can be possible, though they'll be very isolated in nature, so it'll be very hit or miss with some of that storm coverage. I'm meteorologist Emma Keegan with WTOV9.
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5: I'm Chris Foster. Iran Supreme Leader Ayatollah Ali Khamenei's coffin is on display in Tehran ahead of a six-day funeral procession.
6: The 86-year-old cleric was killed in the first moments of the war that started with U.S. airstrikes on February 28th. His family members, who were also killed, include a son-in-law, Khamenei's eldest daughter, a 14-month-old granddaughter, and the wife of Iran's new supreme leader, Khamenei's son, who is still in hiding after reportedly being hurt in the attack.
5: Fox's Tanya J. Powers. 260 million Americans spend the holiday weekend under extreme heat alerts.
7: This includes most of the eastern half of the lower 48. Air temperatures are feeling anywhere from 100 to about 107. You throw in the humidity, and that is the game changer. 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
8: 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One winner will be selected by random drawing from all qualifying entries received. 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

Friday. 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

Rewinding the clock and taking you back to a time when these songs ruled the radio. 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

0: Kristen McGraw on WTUZ. Well, when we get to Monday, make sure you are logging on to the WTUZ Facebook page, checking out that Family Fun in the Sun post, because Woodstall Timber Resort and WTUZ are working hard to make sure your family has some quality time this summer and having a great time as well. 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Just follow directions on the post. 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So next Wednesday, you have a chance to win a 4-pack of tickets to the Great Lakes Science Center and a 4-pack of tickets to the Greater Cleveland Aquarium. 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
9: Good morning and happy Friday. Sunny to start off the day today. We'll see partly cloudy skies in the afternoon and temperatures still remaining nice and toasty into those low to middle 90s. Be sure you're staying nice, cool, and hydrated as you head out to wherever you need to go today for any of your holiday plans. As we head towards the late afternoon and evening hours, some showers or thunderstorms can be possible, though they'll be very isolated in nature, so it'll be very hit or miss with some of that storm coverage. I'm meteorologist Emma Keegan with WTOV9.
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Here's Tyler Hubbard on WTUZ. Hard to believe tomorrow is 4th of July. Do you have plans yet? Maybe somebody's having a big picnic you're heading over to. Maybe you're hosting. My cousins always like to host a big party on the 4th, so I'm excited heading up there tomorrow night.

0: Or, you could head out to the Janine Hutton Firework Festival. That's going on today and tomorrow. And, of course, don't forget that there's the Country Fantasy in the Sky tomorrow night at 10 o'clock, synchronized to music that we're going to play right here on WTUZ. So, whatever you're doing, I hope you have a fantastic time and a safe time as well. Coming up, we're going to hear from Merle Haggard on WTUZ.
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0: Bailey Zimmerman on WTUZ. Now, it's another hot day today, so if you're going to be out and about, make sure you're prepared, dress for the occasion, make sure you're, you know, in lightweight clothing, and put your sun protection on as well, because you always want to make sure you're doing that to be safe. And also, make sure that water is close by, and drink that water. It's easy to carry it in your hand. 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Just be smart and take breaks inside and around the air conditioning. But we're going to be checking that forecast coming up in just a few minutes on 99.9 WTUZ.
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6: Good morning and happy Friday. Sunny to start off the day today. We'll see partly cloudy skies in the app and temperatures still remaining nice and toasty into those low to middle 90s. Be sure you're staying nice, cool, and hydrated as you head out to wherever you need to go today for any of your holiday plans. As we head towards the late afternoon and evening hours, some showers or thunderstorms can be possible, though they'll be very isolated in nature, so it'll be very hit or miss with some of that storm coverage. I'm meteorologist Emma Keegan with WTOV9.
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5: Fox News, I'm CJ Papa. Independence Day, rise.
6: Three, two, one.
5: Woo! Yeah, in the U.S. territories of Guam and the Northern Mariana Islands, where it's July 4th, this was the first of a total of 8 ball drops in Times Square in New York City. It's so hot in Philadelphia, officials canceled today's salute to Independence Parade.
7: I understand we got a heat wave going on, but there's water. We can do things earlier, the better. We don't have to cancel things.
5: Fox weather forecast, 103 degrees for Philadelphia, 140 miles south.
8: The all-time record high, by the way, that we've ever seen in D.C., 106, that was set back in 1930. We're going to be within a stone's throw of that.
5: Fox weather's Michael Estiman. President Trump leaves for Mount Rushmore later today, delivering remarks ahead of the massive fireworks show over the monument in South Dakota. 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

playing those songs that make you go, oh man, I haven't heard this one in a long time. It's a Z Country Classic, brought to you by the Amish Door Village.

0: It's the Judds on Z Country. Have you taken your summer vacation yet? A lot of people doing it in July. But if you were thinking about traveling internationally and you haven't got your tickets yet, your plane tickets, well, believe it or not, Expedia says there's 2 days in August that are the cheapest days to fly internationally this year. It's August 11th and August 17th. You're thinking, why those 2 days? Well, according to Expedia, mid-August is when the international demand kind of backs off because families are returning from summer vacations and back-to-school season is starting, and it's a nice little sweet spot right there. So if you haven't yet planned your vacation, you might try to get it in just before the kids head back to school and take advantage of those inexpensive flight prices.
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10: Good morning and happy Friday. Sunny to start off the day today. We'll see partly cloudy skies in the app and temperatures still remaining nice and toasty into those low to middle 90s. Be sure you're staying nice, cool, and hydrated as you head out to wherever you need to go today for any of your holiday plans. As we head towards the late afternoon and evening hours, some showers or thunderstorms can be possible, though they'll be very isolated in nature, so it'll be very hit or miss with some of that storm coverage. I'm meteorologist Emma Keegan with WTOB 9.
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0: 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So what do you have a chance of winning? Like I said, this is an amazing prize pack. A 70th anniversary edition kettle charcoal grill from Weaver Appliance, a $250 gift card to Sugar Valley Meats, a leaf blower from Procore Power Equipment, a two-night cottage stay at Woods Tall 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YMCA, Cleveland Guardians tickets, and a family fun pack of tickets to area attractions. 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And those semifinalists are going to get a family fun pack that includes tickets to the Akron Rubber Ducks, African Safari Wildlife Park, Greater Cleveland Aquarium, Pittsburgh Zoo, Columbus Zoo, Akron Zoo, and a 90-minute pass to Sky Zone. Then, on July 27th, that is a Monday, the WJER Morning Show is going to take all those semifinalists and draw the grand prize winner. So it is, like I said, an amazing prize pack. 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

0: Zach Brown Band on Z Country. Well, we could all use a little positivity. And when you're having a long weekend like we are this weekend, Sunday mornings is a great time to get that positivity. 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
7: Good morning and happy Friday. Sunny to start off the day today. We'll see partly cloudy skies in the app and temperatures still remaining nice and toasty into those low to middle 90s. Be sure you're staying nice, cool, and hydrated as you head out to wherever you need to go today for any of your holiday plans. As we head towards the late afternoon and evening hours, some showers or thunderstorms can be possible, though they'll be very isolated in nature, so it'll be very hit or miss with some of that storm coverage. I'm meteorologist Emma Keegan with WTOV9.
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3: Foster, it is a humid and record hot in some cities holiday weekend in the East, especially in the Mid-Atlantic. Today's parade in Philadelphia celebrating America's independence is canceled because of it. This man says he's disappointed, but gets it.
4: It's really a shame because a lot of work goes into doing this, but I understand the heat. The heat's going to, you know, take a toll on the equipment. It's going to take a toll on the floats, and big time on people.
3: President Trump speaks at Mount Rushmore tonight. NASA's launched a mission to save the Swift Space Telescope.
5: The satellite's orbit is now decaying faster than before due to impacts from solar storms. The space agency decided to send a robot named Link to grab the Swift satellite and move it about 150 miles higher up, keeping it operating for years to come.
3: Fox's Evan Brown. At this fail, Swift will keep falling and burn up in the Earth's atmosphere, probably in December. 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
6: The Muskingum Watershed Conservancy District is getting into the Spirit of America 250. Good afternoon. I'm Mary Alice. Let's take a look at your WTUZ noon headlines. Fireworks are planned out at Tappan Lake on this Friday starting at dusk, and then Director of Marketing and Communications Adria Bergeron says that the holiday weekend will also include crafts for kids and adults, a t-shirt dyeing opportunity, bike and golf carts, parades, and more. 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Coming up at 6:30 p.m., the Grand Parade will kick off. And speaking of festivals, on this Friday, celebrate the 50th year of the Jonathan Hutton Fireworks Festival. 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That's a look at news here on WTUZ, a service of Altman Hospital. 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
8: We'll see partly cloudy skies the afternoon and high temperatures into low to middle 90s. The evening, some showers or thunderstorms can be possible, though they'll be very hit or miss. Going through the holiday weekend, that shower to thunderstorm potential becomes much more apparent, especially as we get into Sunday once that ridge fully begins to break down, with high temperatures starting off in the low 90s on Saturday, dropping back into middle 80s by Sunday. I'm meteorologist Emma Keegan with WTOV9.
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10: 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I'm Ty Higgins. Markets closed for the July 4th holiday. Let's get a check of yesterday's closing prices, with July corn 4 cents higher at $4.25 a bushel. December 4.41 and a half, down 3 quarters. July soybeans up 5 and a half at 11.31 and 3 quarters. New crop November 11.47 and 3 quarters, down by a penny and a half. July wheat down a penny and a half at 5.90 and a half. September 5.99 and 3 quarters, down by a quarter cent. Live cattle for August down 260 at 239.22. Feeder cattle for September 358.47, down by 370. And July lean hogs 50 cents to the plus side at 93.85. For the Ohio AgNet, I'm Cy Higgins reporting.
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From Dolly to Loretta, Haggard to Pride, we've always got classic country thanks to the Amish Door Village in Wilmot.

0: Those are the Bellamy Brothers on WTUZ. Well, Monday afternoons, we have something special just for you. A chance for you to walk away with two large one-topping pizzas from Papa John's of New Philadelphia and Yorksville. And that gets you out of having to cook dinner Monday night. So all you got to do, listen for Shauna's cheesy question. You correctly answer that, you could be the big winner. Shauna's cheesy question comes your way every Monday afternoon during the drive home on 99.9 WTUZ. We're coming up. We're going to hear from Luke Combs.
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0: Here's Jackson Dean on Z Country. Well, obviously tomorrow we're going to see lots of fireworks, whether you're going to a show or maybe your neighbor is doing some, or maybe you're doing some in the backyard. Obviously, in the last 20 years or so, the volume of consumer fireworks sold has doubled. You know what else has? Injuries to backyard firework activity. So just be careful this weekend. Action Network actually looked at all the states to see where you have the highest risk of having a fireworks injury. Missouri comes in at number 3 at 1 in 36. Indiana, 1 in 34. But you know what's at the top of the list? Ohio. Your odds of getting injured in a fireworks-related injury are 1 in 28. We are rarely high in any of these surveys, so that's not a good one to be high in. Please be careful if you are going to be around fireworks tomorrow evening. Coming up, we got a classic from Waylon Jennings and Willie Nelson on 99.9 WTUZ.
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2: American agriculture over the nation's 250 years, and well before that. Mike Whitmer of

0: travel around the neighborhood certain times of the year, and they would break prairie for hire.
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4: 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Registration begins Monday, June 22nd and ends Friday, July 17th. All entries must be received by 11:59 p.m. on July 17th. 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One winner will be selected by random drawing from all qualifying entries received. The winner will be announced on Monday, July 27th. 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

0: Preston Cooper on WTUZ. I'm Kaylee Chris. I'm going to be heading out. Have a great holiday weekend. Keep in mind, it is very, very hot, so think of your four-legged friends. Keep them inside with the air conditioning. Make sure they have lots of water. And don't forget, tomorrow night, especially with all the fireworks going on, make sure they feel safe because so many dogs and cats are really bothered by fireworks. I'll be back on Monday. Whether you're working or you're not, I am going to have your favorite country music right here on 99.9 WTUZ. Coming up next, we've got Waves of History. This is a series that combines music and conversation to entertain and educate about important historical events. It's presented by the Tuscarawas County Convention and Visitors Bureau. They're going to be exploring the revolutionary connections Tuscarawas County has with our American Revolution. So, Waves of History, we'll be visiting three historical sites which are intertwined directly to the American Revolutionary War. It's coming up at 1 o'clock. Have a great weekend. I'll talk with you Monday on Z Country. The 49th Annual First Town Days Festival is Thursday, July 2nd through Sunday, July 5th at Discora Park. 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
5: Good afternoon. Partly cloudy skies, high temperatures into low to mid 90s, though humidity will make it feel like it's into the hundreds, so be sure you're staying nice and cool and hydrated if you're headed out for any holiday activities. Tonight, a few showers or thunderstorms could be possible, but lows will still remain fairly warm and muggy in the meanwhile into the low to middle 70s. Tomorrow, increasing clouds for your 4th of July holiday, and a few showers and thunderstorms could be possible again in the afternoon and evening. I'm meteorologist Emma Keegan with WTOV9.
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0: Welcome to Waves of History on WJER and WTUZ. Waves of History is a series of 60-minute programs that combine music and conversation to entertain and educate about important historical events. 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Waves of History is brought to you with limited commercial interruption by the Tuscarawas County Convention and Visitors Bureau. Waves of History will return in just a moment. History isn't just something we remember. 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
1: As a little boy, our family did not have the money to travel on those exotic vacation destinations. We had enough money to go on those one tank of gas road trips. We'd pile into the back of my dad's white Buick Skylark, windows rolled down, drive a couple of hours up to Wisconsin Dells, a tourist destination, ride the ducks, walk the Bible Gardens, eat all the silver dollar flapjacks you could. We'd head back home late in the evening. That was a normal vacation back in my day. Those one tank of gas trips. My name is John Wallace, retired pastor. Join me in Waves of History as we explore the revolutionary connections Tuscarawas County has with our American Revolution. We shall visit three historical sites which are intertwined directly to the American Revolutionary War. So pile into the back of the blue Dodge minivan of our mind and celebrate our 250th anniversary as America. Welcome aboard Waves of History. Hey, Mr. DJ, we need a little traveling music.

0: We roll off Highway 77 into the town of Bolivar, down a long, long driveway that leads to our first stop, Fort Lawrence.
1: Now, before we get out of our imaginary minivan, in 1762, Tuscarawas County wilderness teemed with wild game, thick forests, clean water, abundant fowl and fish in the Lenape Delaware Nation. This pristine wilderness we call Ohio was known as Indian Country. The British Parliament had designated this Ohio country as Indian Country west of the Appalachian Mountains to the Ohio River as wilderness, land to remain wild, untouched, uninhabited, other than native nations, and not open to settlement by the western frontiersmen or the eastern colonists. However, American frontiersmen would again and again cross the Appalachian Mountains over the Ohio River and lay claim to a plot of land in the region, build a cabin, and carve out a living in the woods. For the backwoods pioneers, this land was there for the taking. These two dramatically opposed perspectives, leave the Ohio country alone or develop the Ohio land, greatly influenced the core decisions made around the question, what to do with the Indian country? A question debated for years to come. Okay, we can get out of the van and go exploring. Fort Lawrence.
0: For over 150 years, prior to 1762, the Great Indian Trail and the Tuscarawas River crossing was a cross-cultural hotspot where multiple Native American nations, French trappers, pioneers, Moravian missionaries exchanged stories and culture was cultivated long before the Revolutionary War began. This river trail crossing was a beehive of trade, travel, and activity. Two of the first white leaders in the region included two Moravian missionaries, Christian Frederick Post and John Heckewelder. They arrived in 1762 to set up a Moravian missionary site at Bolivar. Over a decade later came the Revolutionary War, and the purpose of the Indian country changed. What were once thriving hunting grounds would be transformed into battlegrounds.
2: Let me enlighten you. The colonies were in open rebellion after shots were fired by revolutionaries at Lexington and Concord, April 19, 1775. An open rebellion evolved into a full-blown revolt. After signing the Declaration of Independence a year later, British and Continental armies had clashed in Massachusetts, New York, and New Jersey. General George Washington, who knew well the Great Ohio lands from his days surveying the region in the 1750s, sought to expand the war into the western regions beyond the Appalachian Mountains. Washington strikes a blow for the cause of independence. The Patriot forces needed another American fort to protect the western border as well as a base of operation for the pending military campaign on the Native nations along the Sandusky River region and the British-held Fort Detroit.
0: The revolution out west. March into the wilderness. Build a fort. Attack the Native population. Then add an assault on Fort Detroit, defeat the greatest modern army in the world, return home as American heroes, sit by the hearth with pipe in hand, tell adventure stories to your grandchildren. Sounds doable to me? Let me grab my satchel, my gun, my tricorn hat, and my boots.

0: Egos, clashes in leadership, bickering, supply shortages, and more contorts the simple plan to build Fort Lawrence into a military snafu. Let me explain. The Continental Congress, meeting in York, Pennsylvania, drummed up an idea for building a fort and an invasion into the Ohio country. They allocated the funds, made arrangements with the Delaware Nation, and requisitioned the troops and supplies for the campaign. General Washington handpicked General McIntosh, appointing him to lead the campaign. History teaches us that General McIntosh sought the personal glory and fame for himself on the Revolutionary War battlefield. He believed this march would launch his career forward. General McIntosh's brigade left Fort McIntosh on November 4, 1777, and arrived at the crossroads of the Great Indian Trail on November 18th, mostly intact. The men immediately began the rigorous work of building the fort in earnest. Winter besieged the soldiers' efforts. Snow, ice, and freezing temperatures swept across the Tuscarawas Valley. Camp provisions rapidly siphoned away, so much so that rations were cut in half. 4 ounces of flour and 1 piece of poor beef per man a day. Men worked double shifts. Construction of the fort continued at a frantic pace. Stockades, pickets, and a moat built for the setup of the half-acre fort. One small blockhouse was constructed while the soldiers huddled in small temporary hovels. McIntosh's campaign had gone only half the distance it needed to travel. The campaign came to a halt while the construction of Fort Lawrence limped forward. This was the first and only federal American Revolutionary War fort built in the territory we now call the state of Ohio.
1: Let me share some of the reasons for this misfortunate campaign. Here are some of the snags and obstacles McIntosh faced. Number one, the original request called by Washington was for a division, at least 3,000 men, to move into the Ohio country for the Western campaign. McIntosh's army consisted of only 1,000 men, a small brigade. Nevertheless, the march went onward. Two, there was bickering and grousing among the militia ranks. The Pennsylvania militia and the Virginia militia squabbled over regional borderline issues back home. At best, these soldiers tolerated each other. Nevertheless, they marched onward. Three, the fort's prescribed position at the juncture of the Tuscarawas River and the Great Trail was in a precarious predicament. Fort Lawrence was too far north from the friendly Delaware villages and too close to the more aggressive allies of Britain, native nations like the Wyandot, Mingos, and Ottawa. Nevertheless, they marched onward. And finally, number four. For me, the most obvious problem in the Continental Army's campaign plan was the start date. The Army marshaled their forces, and the commanders commenced the invasion on the cusp of winter. Nevertheless, they marched onward.
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3: As Patriot John Adams so reminds us, facts can be stubborn things. 1 month into Ohio country, General McIntosh realized the complexity of his original plan, gathered his staff, and ordered his brigade to return to Pennsylvania. The military campaign to attack the British forces at Fort Detroit, he completely abandoned. by December 7th, the bulk of the brigade returned to Fort Pitt unscathed. A garrison of 152 men, led by Colonel John Gibson, an adopted member of the Delaware Nation, stayed to finish the fort under bitter winter conditions and lack of

0: There's much more history to learn about this difficult and tragic place of Fort Lawrence and its experience. This year, visit the site yourself and learn more of their rough story. Let's load up the blue minivan and hit the road again.
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0: We ramble on down Highway 250 to our next County Revolutionary Influence Site, a place where many a resident hearing our program has visited as kids in school. The beautiful Schönbrunn Mission. The Schönbrunn Village flourished from 1772 to 1777 as a historic mainstay in our region. The Mission Village was in place for 4 years before the Revolutionary War began. Briefly, two key Moravian leaders, David Zeisberger and John Heckewelder, arrived at the site with 28 Lenape Christian Delaware in the spring of 1772. The 5,000-acre slice of land was given to them by Delaware Chief Nettawatawis.
1: Under the leadership of Zeisberger and his associate missionaries, these mission leaders were able to establish the first code of law, the first Protestant church, and the first school west of the Allegheny Mountains. Native leaders like Chief Nettawatawis and Chief White Eyes added much stability for the Delaware people by remaining neutral and not joining the British side against the Americans. Moravians dedicated to and with the Christian Delaware people built a handful of amazing mission sites along the Tuscarawas River, such as Jonathan Hutton, meaning Tents of Grace, and Lichtenau, meaning Fields of Light. Both places were meant to complement Schönbrunn, which means beautiful spring. The mission work started in 1772, and by 1776, the year the Revolutionary War broke open on the East Coast, Schönbrunn was the multicultural jewel of the Ohio wilderness. In Schönbrunn, as well as Jonathan Hutton, over 400 industrious people lived, worked, and raised families. There were over 60 buildings and nearly 300 people at Schönbrunn, more than Fort Pitt or Fort Detroit. In his diary, Zeisberger wrote, "Good bread, meat, butter, milk, tea, coffee, chocolate, with fruits and vegetables, droves of cattle, hogs, and flocks of poultry. I would call this peace and prosperity in the wilds of Ohio." Here's another captivating facet of the Schönbrunn mission story we often overlooked. These Moravian missionaries were actually German-speaking immigrant people to the land. Their love to share the Christian story of Jesus drew them to the wilderness and the indigenous people. Listen closely to what the Indian commissioner, Dr. Thomas Walker, wrote in his journal at Jonathan Hutton on August 8, 1775.
2: "I went to church on Sunday with the Indians, at which there were present about 150 of them, who behaved with great decency and decorum. The minister has acquired their language and has taught most of them English language. He prayed in the Delaware language, preached in English, and sang psalms in German, in which the Indians joined and performed their part of divine service in a manner really inimitable."
1: In the mission sites, people farmed, ate well, worked hard, and learned to read and write, and worshiped God as a community. Two cultures, one brown and one white, found a way to live and work together, and a beautiful spring of paradise emerged in the Ohio wilderness.

0: John Heckewelder wrote in his diary of two black clouds, Britain and the colonies, who collided and brought war to Indian country and the Moravian mission sites. Geographically, this placed the mission sites of peace smack dab in the middle of British-occupied Fort Detroit and American-occupied Fort Pitt.
1: By 1776, the tempest of war engulfed our valley. The Iroquois, Shawnee, Wyandot, and other native nations sided with the British. General Hamilton from Fort Detroit offered payment for American scalps brought to him, horrendously naming Hamilton the hair collector. The Delaware Nation remained neutral. Moravians were pacifists by nature and stayed neutral during the war. Pacifism left the Moravian mission towns in an exposed position. While building Fort Lawrence, John Heckewelder found himself thrusted into a life-saving adventure to become known as Heckewelder's Ride. Here's his legend.
2: 1778. The notorious rogue renegade Simon Girty escaped from Fort Pitt and returned to our valley to spread lies to the Moravians and Delaware people, saying things like, Washington's army is defeated. Washington and Franklin were hanged. The valley was whipped up into uncertainty. The lies spoken were meant to influence the Delaware in joining the British cause and fight against the Patriots. Heckewelder and John Shebosh together took documentation of these lies from Bethlehem, Pennsylvania to Fort Pitt on horseback. Then they rode onto Coshocton to bring the truth and save the day. America was still in the fight. The Delaware need not join the British side.
3: The details are immortalized in a song called Heckewelder's Ride by Josh Compton, a local songwriter, artist, and married father of two. His wife, Tessa, will join us in just a moment.

John Heckewelder was born in 1740. He served as a deacon in the Moravian Church and an assistant to Reverend David Zeisberger, founding

Eckwelder, weary and fatigued, and a new companion rode 30 miles to what would be called Coshocton to talk to the Delaware. He brought news of American victories and their intentions to befriend the tribe. Thanks to his valiant efforts, a crisis was narrowly averted, one that may have forever steered the direction of the Revolutionary War.

0: Isn't that story absolutely incredible? In 10 days, they rode from the East Coast well into Ohio country with life-saving news. By faith and true grit, the human spirit survives even in the darkest of storms.
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2: Evidence indicates that Heckewelder and Zeisberger both leaned toward the American cause. Did you know that John Heckewelder acted like an intelligence officer for the American side during the war? In other words, he was a spy. He kept the American authorities at Fort Pitt informed about the British and Native Nations movements. Four different times in his journaling, he writes of directly supporting and benefiting the Patriot cause. In fact, toward the end of the war, both Heckewelder and Zeisberger were tried for treason at Fort Detroit. They went to trial. Both were acquitted. Who would have suspected we would have Moravian spies in the Tuscarawas Valley?
3: Sadly, on April 19, 1777, the Schönbrunn Mission settlement was abandoned. The roofs were removed from the buildings, and the church was burned to the ground by Moravians. The inhabitants of the village packed up, canoed, or hiked to another village by the city of Coshocton. David Zeisberger led his beloved brown brethren from Schönbrunn, left their jewel of the wilderness, and resettled at the newer mission village of Lichtenau.
2: Our time has concluded here at Schönbrunn Village, and there is much more to their story. Come and see for yourself. But we must head on down the road of our revolutionary ride to one of the more tragic stories that happened late in the Revolutionary War aftermath.

0: Our final revolutionary stop for America's 250th anniversary road trip takes us off Highway 250 and onto State Route 36. We arrive at the village of Jonathan-Hutton, Tents of Grace, one of the oldest settlements in the state of Ohio. Here we turn our attention to the year of 1782. The Revolutionary War had concluded with the surrender of Yorktown on September 28, 1781. But war surged onward in the Ohio frontier. The native nations continued walking the war path, terrorizing the pioneer settlements. A Shawnee war party had raided and viciously killed a mother and her two children. The Pennsylvania militia out of Washington County, Pennsylvania, were called up. Under the leadership of David Williamson, the 165-manned militia set out to pursue and capture the war party that had committed this atrocity. Unfortunately, the Shawnee war party had ventured back through Jonathan-Hutton and sold some of their plunder from the raid and murder of the Wallace family to the Delaware. That evidence was left in the village, and that circumstantial evidence would be a problem.
1: The reason for the Christian Delaware natives present at the abandoned village was due to starvation of their people in Captive Town along the Sandusky River Valley. These Christian Delaware had returned to Jonathan-Hutton to harvest corn left in the fields and bring it to their people in Captive Town.
0: On March 7th, 1782, the Pennsylvania militia surrounded the town and duped the Delaware into giving up their arms. They found the Wallace plunder with the Delaware and immediately captured and separated the Delaware by sex and shuffled them into two separate cabins. Were these Delaware natives the real killers of the Wallace family? What should we do with these Delaware Moravian Indians? Take them to Fort Pitt as prisoners, or kill them? The militia put the two options to a vote, and they chose the latter, execution. All that night, the Moravian Delaware sang hymns and prayed to God. On March 8th, the prisoners were plucked from the cabins one at a time, placed on the judgment seat before the wrath of the militia. 96 men, women, and children were bludgeoned to death with a heavy mallet and then scalped. The scalps were collected and taken to Fort Pitt like trophies. David Williamson was surprised by the uneasiness of the commanders at Fort Pitt when seeing the scalps and hearing of the gory executional style for the massacre.
1: On September 3, 1783, the Americans and the British leaders officially signed the Treaty of Paris, which ended the Revolutionary War and doubled the size of America. Understand this. The native indigenous people had no say in the negotiations and were not once mentioned in the Treaty of Paris itself. Therefore, Britain's Native American allies were left out of the deal. Britain crushed Native allies' pride, abandoned their support, dissolved their alliance, and orphaned 150,000 indigenous peoples living in the newly acquired Western frontier.
0: The Jonathan-Hutton Massacre sparked another war of violence in the territory. The native peoples and the white frontiersmen fought for the next 10 years in the wilds of Ohio and beyond. It makes the remarkable words of the Declaration of Independence seem less democratic and rather shallow considering the circumstances.
2: We hold these truths to be self-evident, that all men are created equal, that they are endowed by their Creator with certain unalienable rights, that among these are life, liberty, and the pursuit of happiness.
1: One of my favorite historians was David McCullough. In the new book, History Matters, he wrote, "History shows us how to behave. History teaches, reinforces what we believe in, what we stand for, and what we ought to be willing to stand for. History is, or should be, the bedrock of patriotism. Not the chest-pounding kind of patriotism, but the real thing, love of country. Indifference to history isn't just ignorant, it's rude. It's a form of ingratitude." We've come to the close of this revolutionary road trip. I would like to thank WTUZ, WJER, Amy Smith, Laura Quillen, Voices Seth Angel, Tanner Immel, Tessa Compton, Research Courtney Wallace, and the Tuscarawas County Library System, and our two local sponsors, Historic Zor Village and Tuscarawas County Convention and Visitors Bureau, who tremendously supported me in the production of this program. Thank you, friend traveler, for riding along with me as we explored these timely, incredible, dynamic Tuscarawas County revolutionary stories on this segment of Waves of History. I leave you, friend travelers, with this thought from former President Lyndon Baines Johnson and his remarks from Gettysburg, May 30th, 1963. On the 100th anniversary of the Gettysburg Address offered by President Lincoln. He said, and I quote, "Until justice is blind to color, until education is unaware of race, until opportunity is unconcerned with the color of men's skins, emancipation will be a proclamation but not a fact. To the extent that the proclamation of emancipation is not fulfilled in fact to that extent, we shall have fallen short of assuring freedom to the free." Godspeed, Waves of History.

You've been listening to Waves of History on WJER and WTUZ Radio. Waves of History is written by John Wallace and produced by Laurel Quillen. This edition of Waves of History was presented with limited commercial interruption by the Tuscarawas County Convention and Visitors Bureau. History isn't just something we remember. Around here, it's something we experience. Walk the streets of historic Zor Village. 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

Join Historic Zohr Village September 18th from 9 a.m. till 2 p.m. to learn about U.S. presidents and historical figures who were active during Zohr's era as a communal settlement. Enjoy presidential speeches, activities, games, tours, and demonstrations. 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Then at 2 p.m., take in a vintage baseball game. 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
1: Fox News. Chris Foster. President Trump gives a speech at Mount Rushmore tonight, South Dakota, commemorating America's 250th birthday tomorrow. A heat wave, meantime, sticking around for the holiday weekend in the East.
2: Extreme heat warnings are in effect for millions of people from New York to Atlanta, Cincinnati to Nashville. In Philadelphia, a high of 104 degrees forced city officials to cancel an America 250 parade. With humidity, the real feel in Philly is estimated to be about 113 degrees. Jessica Rosenthal, Fox News.
1: Pope Leo XIV spoke in Philadelphia remotely this morning, accepting the National Constitution Center's Liberty Medal, asking for God's blessing for America's future.
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8: Good afternoon. Partly cloudy skies, high temperatures into low to mid 90s, though humidity will make it feel like it's into the hundreds, so be sure you're staying nice and cool and hydrated if you're headed out for any holiday activities. Tonight, a few showers or thunderstorms could be possible, but lows will still remain fairly warm and muggy in the meanwhile into the low to middle 70s. Tomorrow, increasing clouds for your 4th of July holiday, and a few showers and thunderstorms could be possible again in the afternoon and evening. I'm meteorologist Emma Keegan with WTOV9.
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0: Right now, 89 local children are waiting for a mentor through Big Brothers Big Sisters, and we are facing a mentorship crisis. 15-year-old Diego has been waiting over 2 years for a big brother. He dreams of having someone to kick a soccer ball with, cheer him on, and simply be there. 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
7: Good afternoon. Partly cloudy skies, high temperatures into low to mid 90s, though humidity will make it feel like it's into the hundreds, so be sure you're staying nice and cool and hydrated if you're headed out for any holiday activities. Tonight, a few showers or thunderstorms could be possible, but lows will still remain fairly warm and muggy in the meanwhile into the low to middle 70s. Tomorrow, increasing clouds for your 4th of July holiday, and a few showers and thunderstorms could be possible again in the afternoon and evening. I'm meteorologist Emma Keegan with WTOV9.
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5: News, I'm Tom Graham. The National Mall is now closed this afternoon as extreme heat grips the eastern U.S., including Washington. Many visitors for the so-called Great American Fair had to be cleared out. Fox's Mark Meredith.
6: The heat is absolutely a major factor here. They push everybody to the exits, and I know we've been talking about crowd size all week. This has been the busiest day of the fair. We saw a few thousand people out here.
5: The high in D.C. forecast at 103 degrees. President Trump meeting with NATO allies next week amid his complaints the alliance is falling short of its obligations.
7: NATO leaders meet in Ankara, Turkey next week, with the alliance poised to announce increased military support for Ukraine and greater defense responsibility from European allies. President Trump has long complained NATO nations are not spending enough on defense, saying the current level of U.S. support for NATO is ridiculous.
5: That's Fox's Jared Halpern. 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
8: State officials say as the 4th of July celebration quickly approaches, leave those fireworks to the professionals. Good Friday afternoon. I'm Mary Alice with this look at your WTUZ 3 o'clock news report. Richard Sluter from the Ohio State Fire Marshal's Office is warning Ohioans of any homemade fireworks.
9: The homemade fireworks are very dangerous because they're not made to any standard. There's no safety standard. There's no manufacturing process. It basically comes down to what a person would think would work. And so they put a explosive together that has not been tested and doesn't meet the standards necessary to be sold in the state of Ohio for safety reasons.
8: Now, if deciding to set off fireworks, make sure that they are purchased from a retailer that has a license to sell. It's important to only set off those fireworks during allowed time set by Ohio law, and fireworks may be discharged from July 3rd, 4th, and 5th, as well as on the first Friday, Saturday, and Sunday immediately before and after July 4th from 4 to 11 p.m. And Sluter shares the setting of where fireworks should be let off.
9: You want to make sure you've got the proper distance and separation from your neighbor's property to set them off. You want to make sure that you've got a nice green grass area or a concrete area to set them off because you don't want fireworks landing on top of a structure where it could cause further problems.
8: And, of course, be sure to keep in mind the drier weather that we've been having here today, throughout this week, rather. And it's also important to not buy more fireworks than what individuals are planning to shoot off, because fireworks, when stored, are unstable and dangerous. Speaking of fireworks, celebrating the 50th year of the Jeanette and Hutton Festival is this evening, with that event held at 131 South Walnut Street. And Corey Rearhard, the president of Custom Kemps, says that the festival will kick off at 5 p.m.
10: We'll be having music on Friday evening. We'll have rides, inflatables, concessions.
8: There's also going to be music and a talent show, and more events do continue over the weekend. And for more information, visit JeanettenCelebrations.org. Speaking of celebrations, on this Friday, it's the second day of the first Town Days Festival, with the Midway getting open up, coming up at 11 a.m. There's going to be a kitty tractor pull, pie eating contest, and entertainment. At 6:30 p.m., the Grand Parade will step off. And then following that will be music from Sparkling Lion Champagne until the Midway closes at 10 p.m. And then on Saturday, the celebration at First Town Days Festival continues with an early opening at 7:30 a.m. with select Midway vendors opening for breakfast. At that time, the petting zoo will be open and the fishing derby will start shortly after. The festival continues into Sunday. Ohio Governor Mike DeWine, Lieutenant Governor Jim Trussell, and Ohio Department of Transportation Director Pamela Boratin have announced $8.5 million in funding that will improve transportation infrastructure to support ongoing economic development projects in 21 counties. A total of 24 roadwork projects will provide access to developable land, create easier access to existing businesses, and alleviate traffic congestion around commercial areas. The projects are expected to support more than 32,000 jobs and more than $2 billion in private sector capital improvements. That's all for news this hour here on WTUZ, brought to you today by Trinity Twin City Medical Center. A look at that valley forecast coming up. Don't forget to head over to WTUZ.com or follow us on Facebook to stay up to date on more local news at any time. From the Z Country Newsroom, I'm Mary Alice.
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3: Good afternoon. Partly cloudy skies, high temperatures into low to mid 90s, though humidity will make it feel like it's into the hundreds. So be sure you're staying nice and cool and hydrated if you're headed out for any holiday activities. Tonight, a few showers or thunderstorms could be possible, but lows will still remain fairly warm and muggy in the meanwhile into the low to middle 70s. Tomorrow, increasing clouds for your 4th of July holiday, and a few showers and thunderstorms could be possible again in the afternoon and evening. I'm meteorologist Emma Keegan with WTOV9.
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99.9 Z Country with Lainey Wilson. I'm Shauna Berkey on your drive home. Hopefully, you are getting some extra time off this weekend. Take us with you wherever you go, and we will kick off this holiday weekend together.

0: Eddie Rabbit with the Z Country Classic here on 99.9. We do love the classics, and tomorrow we are going to continue with the original Country Gold, although a smaller version. And we're going to have about an hour of Rowdy Yates in the original Country Gold before I take over, and we're going to kind of keep the classics coming. But of course, we are going to be in fireworks mode as we celebrate Country Fantasy in the Sky. And then after we're done, we'll return to Rowdy. But we are excited to celebrate with you all in Country Fantasy in the Sky in Jeanette and Hutton coming up tomorrow evening. We're broadcasting live 8 until 10, leading up to the big fireworks.
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0: Are you getting together with family this weekend? Is there a little tension, a little people you don't even want to see? It's kind of like Thanksgiving. If you are going to anticipate some clashes, there are some things that, well, you should probably not say if you want to keep the peace for this holiday. Here's some cringy phrases to avoid. Number one, don't brag about your lifestyle. Don't say you could never understand. You grew out of your awkward stage. Oh, dear. I know we shouldn't talk about politics, but yeah, don't go there. Well, when I did that, I know you wouldn't be interested. Why aren't you drinking? Or on the other spectrum, why are you drinking? Yeah, listen, let's all just get along. This America's birthday.
1: 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One dribble fires it up. Touchdown! Touchdown!
2: 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And if you want the best, there's only one, Big Z Sports. In baseball for the holiday weekend, moving forward through the end of this week into July 4th, it is the Cleveland Guardians at home as they open up against the Chicago White Sox in an AL Central series. Cleveland coming off of an overall rough outing last time out against the Texas Rangers, looking to make up ground and continue to be at the top of the AL Central. The Pittsburgh Pirates, meanwhile, wrapping up their series with the Philadelphia Phillies, are next in the nation's capital, taking on the Washington Nationals. The Cincinnati Reds, meanwhile, trying to look past their struggles against the Milwaukee Brewers, open up their series against the Baltimore Orioles on Friday. That's a look at your Big Z Sports Minute.
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6: Good afternoon, partly cloudy skies, high temperatures into low to mid 90s, though humidity will make it feel like it's into the hundreds, so be sure you're staying nice and cool and hydrated if you're headed out for any holiday activities. Tonight, a few showers or thunderstorms could be possible, but lows will still remain fairly warm and muggy in the meanwhile into the low to middle 70s. Tomorrow, increasing clouds for your 4th of July holiday, and a few showers and thunderstorms could be possible again in the afternoon and evening. I'm meteorologist Emma Keegan with WTOV9.
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5: News. I'm Carmen Roberts. Much of the country will be setting off fireworks for America's 250th birthday tomorrow, but the extreme heat is clamping down on many celebrations. Philadelphia had to cancel a salute to Independence parade today.
6: They called it off because of how dangerous this heat is. We're expecting feels like temperatures to hit 112 degrees today.
5: Fox Weather's Katie Byrne. President Trump will give a speech tonight at Mount Rushmore.
7: They're going to be flyovers, the new Air Force One, B-52 bombers, F-16s, also Marine One. The president will speak, and then the big event, the fireworks.
5: Fox's David Spott. And a spacecraft is rushing to the rescue of a NASA telescope that is in danger of crashing back to Earth. 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
8: State officials want everyone to keep friends and family safe this 4th of July by leaving the fireworks to the professionals. Time to get into that 4 o'clock news report here on WTUZ from the newsroom. I'm Mary Alice. There are many local fireworks shows happening throughout the holiday period. However, if planning to set off personal fireworks, make sure to follow the rules. Fireworks can only be set off during Ohio's law specific dates and times, and fireworks should only be purchased from licensed retailers, and people should purchase ones that they know how to handle. And from the Ohio State Fire Marshal's office, Richard Sluter shares what to look for at the store when purchasing.
9: Every fireworks retailer in Ohio has to have a license to sell. You'll see that license posted at their place of business. And also they'll be within the jurisdiction where you're seeing fireworks being sold. They'll have to have a retailer's license. They've been inspected by the Ohio Department of Commerce, State Division of Fire Marshal.
8: And then if setting off fireworks, make sure to have the proper distance from neighboring properties and are in place with plenty of grass or concrete so those fireworks don't land on a structure. And of course, be sure to keep in mind the dry weather that we've been having this week. Speaking of 4th of July celebrations, the Tuscarawas County Dog Pound is wanting dogs to stay safe as canines can get easily spooked or scared. Facility and adoption specialist Beth Lewis says to expect the worst case scenario and then just plan for it.
10: Don't leave your dog outside unattended. Even if you have a fence, some of these dogs that panic, they will even go over or through or under a fence. Just don't leave your dog outside unattended. Have your dog's ID on them. Make sure you're checking your fences. Make sure you check your tie-out cables. Make sure everything is functioning properly so that if your dog does get spooked, they're safe.
8: And she also notes that with the weather expected to be extremely hot over the next few days, make sure dogs, cats, other pets, and animals have plenty of water and shade. The Muskingum Watershed Conservancy District is getting in the spirit of America 250 with fireworks being planned on this Friday at Tappan Lake at dusk. Director of Marketing and Communications Adria Bergeron says the holiday weekend will also include crafts for kids and adults, a t-shirt tie-dyeing opportunity, bike and golf cart parades. The complete event schedule for the weekend and specific lakes can be found at mwcd.org. Bergeron adds that they do have some August events to celebrate the country's anniversary.
11: And then August 1st, we are having an America 250 boat scavenger hunt down at Tappan. So you can explore 250 years of American history while you boat around the lake and follow clues to find the special hidden scenes the lake has to offer.
8: Tappan Lake will also host Wings of Freedom on August 15th. Bergeron says this will be a celebration of aviation heritage. A 35-year-old Ohio man is in federal custody after being charged for possessing numerous illicit drugs intended for distribution. After his initial encounter with law enforcement, he fled the country. Authorities, though, located him in Asia, where he was arrested and extradited back to the United States. According to the criminal complaint and affidavit, the U.S. Postal Service received for mailing three packages in late 2025 that were suspected of containing illicit drugs. Those packages were mailed from San Bernardino, California to an address in Parma, Ohio. And during a search warrant execution on those packages, agents found pills, which later tested positive for being 2.5 pounds of methamphetamine. That's all for news here on WTUZ. The Valley Forecast on the way after a word from our sponsor, Quaker Digital Academy. From the newsroom, I'm Mary Alice. Don't forget to follow us on Facebook.
1: Good afternoon. Partly cloudy skies, high temperatures into low to mid 90s, though humidity will make it feel like it's into the hundreds. So be sure you're staying nice and cool and hydrated if you're headed out for any holiday activities. Tonight, a few showers or thunderstorms could be possible, but lows will still remain fairly warm and muggy in the meanwhile into the low to middle 70s. Tomorrow, increasing clouds for your 4th of July holiday, and a few showers and thunderstorms could be possible again in the afternoon and evening. I'm meteorologist Emma Keegan with WTOV9.
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0: say so.
1: Dan and Shay, Say So, here on WTUZ. I'm Shauna Berkey. Hopefully your Friday is going well. We are officially kicking off this holiday weekend.

0: morning.
1: We guarantee you still know the words to this one. Well, most of the words. Okay, maybe just the chorus? It's a Z Country classic, brought to you by the Amish Door Village. I feel

0: George Jones with a classic. Now, I am a nerd in some ways. I love to read. I guess I'm a book nerd, but I am not like a trading card nerd, and so this kind of surprised me. Pokemon cards. They are one of the hottest targets for thieves, and some rare cards have actually been stolen in a big Pokemon heist. An Eagan, Minnesota arcade is out of $30,000 after thieves broke in and stole some rare Pokemon cards. The cards and PSA graded slabs were in a display, and the robbers shattered the glass to duck entertainment to grab the rarities after breaking windows to get into the business. Some of the cards swiped include rare Japanese promotional Pikachu cards. Duck is asking the public to be on a lookout for them. I didn't even know that cards could be that expensive. I mean, you know, baseball cards and such, but Pokemon?
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0: Mr. Chancey Williams here on WTUZ. Well, if you're looking for something to do tonight, head down to the Jonathan Hutton Fireworks Festival. Midway opens at 5 o'clock, coming up here in just a little bit. They're going to do that with the national anthem. They've got caricatures by Sam Sutton on the square. They have a pet parade from 5 until 6. The announcement of Queens, Junior Marshall, and Baby Contest winners. The big talent show, well, that kicks off at 7 o'clock. And then they've got the 16th annual Tomahawk Trot 5K Run and Walk at 7. And music by Kirsten Rochelle at from 7 until 10:30. And, of course, tomorrow night they've got a full lineup. You can check them out online. But make sure you tune in here to WTUZ as I broadcast live from down there from 8 until 10 as we kick off the country fantasy in the sky and all the fireworks at 10 p.m.
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0: Capital taking on the Washington Nationals. The Cincinnati Reds, meanwhile, trying to look past their struggles against the Milwaukee Brewers, open up their series against the Baltimore Orioles on Friday. 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
3: Good afternoon. Partly cloudy skies, high temperatures into low to mid 90s, though humidity will make it feel like it's into the hundreds, so be sure you're staying nice and cool and hydrated if you're headed out for any holiday activities. Tonight, a few showers or thunderstorms could be possible, but lows will still remain fairly warm and muggy in the meanwhile into the low to middle 70s. Tomorrow, increasing clouds for your 4th of July holiday, and a few showers and thunderstorms could be possible again in the afternoon and evening. I'm meteorologist Emma Keegan with WTOV9.
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0: Cassie Ashton here on 99.9. On the way, it's Greg Pratt and Alex Miller. But first, it is another one of our military salutes.
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3: News, I'm Tom Graham. Festivities marking the 250th anniversary of American independence ramping up across the U.S., but extreme heat is cooling off some celebrations. Philadelphia canceling its salute to Independence Parade. Fox Weather's Katie Byrne is there.
4: The heat index, this is new, just reached 111 degrees for us, and that comes after yesterday became the fourth hottest day ever recorded in Philadelphia. So it's been a brutal stretch of heat.
3: In Washington, the National Mall and so-called Great American Fair temporarily shutting down this afternoon. President Trump preparing to address the nation at Mount Rushmore.
5: President Trump will speak at 8:30 local, 10:30 Eastern time. There are going to be flyovers, the new Air Force One, B-52 bombers, F-16s, also Marine One. The president will speak, and then the big event, the fireworks.
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6: Dogs can get easily scared over the holiday weekend with those fireworks, and the most common response is for them to run away when they are spooked. Good afternoon, I'm Mary Alice. Let's get into a look at your WTUZ 5 o'clock news report. The Tuscarawas County Dog Pound is advising pet owners to make sure that they are prepared, with facility and adoption specialist Beth Lewis saying that they see more dogs coming into the pound during this time of year.
7: Every year we see an increase over the long holiday weekend, and the most important thing is keeping some sort of identification on your dogs at all times.
6: And she also notes to not leave those dogs outside unattended, to check any fences for holes, check tie-out cables, and to make sure that they are wearing a collar. If a dog does go missing, be sure to report it right away. She also mentions that the heat is still on, so it's important that all pets and other animals have access to shade and plenty of fresh water. Celebrations for the festival, for the 4th of July, rather, is continuing with the 50th year of the Janayton Hutton Fireworks Festival this evening. The event is going to be held at 131 South Walnut Street, and president of Custom Kemps, Corey Rearhard, says that the festival is kicking off on this Friday at 5 p.m.
8: We'll be having music on Friday evening. We'll have rides, inflatables, concessions.
6: The music will be from a country singer, and then there's also going to be a talent show and the Tomahawk Trot. More events continue over the weekend, and more information can be found by visiting JanaytonCelebrations.org. And speaking of a festival, it's the second day of the First Hound Days Festival, with the midway opening up at 11 a.m. There's going to be a kitty tractor pull, pie eating contest, and entertainment. At 6:30 p.m., it's the grand parade stepping off. Following that, it'll be music until the midway closes at 10 p.m. First Hound Days Festival continues into Saturday and also Sunday. The Ohio Department of Development has announced $7.5 million in grants soon to be available to support energy efficiency projects in more communities across the state. Applications for the latest round of the Advanced Energy Fund is being accepted from now through August 31st, and the program is allocating a total of $7.5 million to help businesses, nonprofits, municipalities, and educational institutions complete projects designed to reduce energy usage and associated costs. That's going to end things out for 5 o'clock news here on this Friday. From the WTUZ Newsroom, I'm Mary Alice. The Valley Forecast coming up. Don't forget to follow WTUZ on Facebook to stay up to date on more local news at any time.
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10: Good evening. Continuing on with these partly cloudy skies, and some showers and thunderstorms could be possible around this time, though they'll be very hit or miss throughout the area. Low temperatures tonight, warm and muggy, low to middle 70s. As we head into your 4th of July holiday, increasing cloud cover will be happening throughout the day, and a few showers or thunderstorms can be possible into the afternoon and evening, with high temperatures still remaining nice and warm into the lower 90s. I'm meteorologist Emma Keegan with WTOV 9.
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Stephen Wilson Jr. here on 99.9 Z Country. I'm Shauna Berkey, and we are kicking this holiday weekend off together, and we're doing it with your kind of country.

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1: I had a friend call me not too long ago. He said, "Dude, I'm getting married. I want you to sing at my wedding." I'm like, "Okay, I'd be honored. When are you getting married?" He goes, "In 2 weeks." I'm like, "Well, thanks for the heads up." I said, "Okay, when do you want me to sing during the wedding?" He goes, "Well, when the bride's walking down the aisle, I want you to sing then." I said, "Well, okay, well, what do you want me to sing?" He goes, "You pick." Yeah. That's what I was thinking. Half of me's going, "No way." The other half of me's like, "I can make this a wedding no one's ever going to forget." What's love got to do? Got to do? That wouldn't be very appropriate. Heard it from a friend who... heard it from another, you've been messing around. That wouldn't be good at all. She's my best friend's girl, but she used to be mine. That wouldn't be good. Come on, lose a friend over that one. Well, there's worse. But I still haven't found what I'm looking for. You can't always get what you want, but you can try sometimes. You might find you get what you need. Yeah.
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Kevin Powers featuring Shaboozy here on 99.9 Z Country. Well, there's still a possibility of a Cruella sequel. Back in 2021, where we heard that there would be a Cruella sequel starring Emma Stone, but ever since, we've heard nothing but radio silence. Greg Gillespie, who directed the first film, was interviewed by The Playlist and asked about the status, and he spilled the details. He said, quote, "It's possible that's going to be something else that's on the agenda. Basically, it's in the wings, but not in development yet. So fans are going to have to wait." Gillespie just saw the premiere of his latest project, Supergirl, in theaters.

0: 101 Big Z Sports. In baseball for the holiday weekend, moving forward through the end of this week into July 4th, it is the Cleveland Guardians at home as they open up against the Chicago White Sox in an AL Central series. Cleveland coming off of an overall rough outing last time out against the Texas Rangers, looking to gate make up ground and continue to be at the top of the AL Central. The Pittsburgh Pirates, meanwhile, wrapping up their series with the Philadelphia Phillies, are next in the nation's capital, taking on the Washington Nationals. The Cincinnati Reds, meanwhile, trying to look past their struggles against the Milwaukee Brewers, open up their series against the Baltimore Orioles on Friday. That's a look at your Big Z Sports Minute.
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4: Good evening. Continuing on with these partly cloudy skies, and some showers and thunderstorms could be possible around this time, though they'll be very hit or miss throughout the area. Low temperatures tonight, warm and muggy, low to middle 70s. As we head into your 4th of July holiday, increasing cloud cover will be happening throughout the day, and a few showers or thunderstorms can be possible into the afternoon and evening, with high temperatures still remaining nice and warm into the lower 90s. I'm meteorologist Emma Keegan with WTOV9.
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0: Randy Houser here on 99.9 Z Country. I love that one. Coming up, Gavin Adcock, Preston Cooper, Travis Denning, and, you know, who knows what else I'll have time to throw in there as well. It's all coming up after this.
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5: Carmen Roberts, extreme heat is bearing down as America 250 celebrations ramp up. And President Trump will speak tonight at Mount Rushmore during a huge observance, including fireworks.
6: The last time fireworks were here, that was in July 2020. It stopped after there were concerns about fireworks causing fires. Interior Secretary Doug Burgum said he's not worried and insists there is a plan in place should one pop up.
5: Fox's David Spont, the president, is set to speak at 10:30 p.m. Eastern. More than 70 million Americans and people are traveling for the 4th of July holiday. About 6 million will be flying.
7: And when you factor in the temperatures getting up to those triple digits, even potential thunderstorms later on, one aviation expert told me that he is fully expecting delays and cancellations.
5: Fox Business's Chelsea Torres. 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
8: State officials say as the 4th of July celebrations approach, leave those fireworks to the professionals. Good evening, I'm Mary Alice with a look at your WTUZ 6 o'clock news report. Richard Sluder from the Ohio State Fire Marshal's Office is warning Ohioans of any homemade fireworks, saying that they are very dangerous because they are not made to any standards. Meanwhile, if deciding to set off fireworks, be sure to make sure that they're purchased from a retailer that has a license to sell. It's also important to only set off fireworks during the allowed date set by Ohio law. And Sluder also shares the setting of where fireworks should be let off.
9: You want to make sure you've got the proper distance and separation from your neighbor's property to set them off. You want to make sure that you've got a nice green grass area to, or a concrete area to set them off because you don't want fireworks landing on top of a structure where it could cause further problems.
8: And of course, be mindful of the hot, dry weather that we've been having this week. He also notes it's important to not buy more fireworks than what individuals are planning to shoot off because fireworks, when stored, are unstable and dangerous. It's the second day of the First Town Days Festival with Midway opening up in a few hours at 11 a.m. There's going to be a kitty tractor pull today as well as a pie eating contest and entertainment throughout the afternoon. And then coming up this evening, the Grand Parade will step off at 6:30 p.m. Celebrations will continue into Saturday with the third day of the festival beginning early at 7:30 a.m. with select Midway vendors opening for breakfast. At 9 a.m., there's the Roberts softball game and the McInturf Realty and Lover Homes 5K run and walk. The Midway and vendors open on Saturday at 12 p.m. and the festival will also continue into Sunday. Plenty of Independence Day weekend events are set for the Muskingum Watershed Conservancy District lakes. Through Saturday, they're scheduled to have activities for adults and children with full details and the schedule for each specific lake being available at mwcd.org. Director of Marketing and Communications Adria Bergeron says that they are also having fireworks over the lake planned, and for this Friday, that'll be at Tappan Lake starting at dusk. In addition, Bergeron notes that MWCD is continuing to celebrate America's 250th anniversary with August events.
10: At Tappan on August 15th, we're doing Wings of Freedom Weekend. So it's a soaring celebration of America's aviation heritage. So lots of programs around aviation that weekend.
8: And then an August 1st boat scavenger hunt will also take place at Tappan Lake. The Ohio Department of Development has announced $7.5 million in grants set to be soon available to support energy efficiency projects in more communities across the state. The program is allocating a total of $7.5 million as a way to help businesses, nonprofits, municipalities, and educational institutions complete any projects designed to reduce energy usage and associated costs. The latest round of the fund will be accepted through August 31st. That's applications being accepted. And that's going to wrap things up for this Friday, July 3rd. Don't forget to follow WTUZ on Facebook or go to WTUZ.com to stay up to date on more local news. From the Z Country Newsroom, I'm Mary Alice.
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2: Good evening. Continuing on with these partly cloudy skies, and some showers and thunderstorms could be possible around this time, though they'll be very hit or miss throughout the area. Low temperatures tonight, warm and muggy, low to middle 70s. As we head into your 4th of July holiday, increasing cloud cover will be happening throughout the day, and a few showers or thunderstorms can be possible into the afternoon and evening, with high temperatures still remaining nice and warm into the lower 90s. I'm meteorologist Emma Keegan with WTOV9.
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Ella Langley, who's been sitting at the top of the chart. All kinds. I'm happy to see this poll. As the country marks its 250th birthday, a new survey finds that Americans still believe in the American dream. Findings show Americans broadly agree that freedom, family, opportunity, honesty, and personal responsibility are more central to that idea than becoming wealthy. Most respondents also said they're proud to be American and believe they have the same or more opportunities than their parents did. Heck yeah, let's

0: eyes.
1: That's right. 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
0: Doing this daggum thing all night.
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0: One of the best at it, George Strait with Marina Del Rey here on WTUZ. 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

0: We love celebrating summer with you, and we're doing it with the hottest prize package of the summer. 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
1: 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Good evening. Continuing on with these partly cloudy skies, and some showers and thunderstorms could be possible around this time, though they'll be very hit or miss throughout the area. Low temperatures tonight, warm and muggy, low to middle 70s. As we head into your 4th of July holiday, increasing cloud cover will be happening throughout the day, and a few showers or thunderstorms can be possible into the afternoon and evening, with high temperatures still remaining nice and warm into the lower 90s. I'm meteorologist Emma Keegan with WTOV9.
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0: George Burge here on WTUZ. We do have to take a quick break, but the country returns very shortly with Morgan Evans and Jordan Davis.
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0: Since Waylon Jennings, I'm sorry, you've been getting a bad rap for years. And a new survey reveals that 1 in 5 Americans judge people based only on their first name. The thing is, most people don't choose their own name themselves. And 42% don't feel like they embody the spirit. To respondents, the name that has the most negative connotation, well, of course, it's Karen. A distant second.
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6: Continuing on with these partly cloudy skies, and some showers and thunderstorms could be possible around this time, though they'll be very hit or miss throughout the area. Low temperatures tonight, warm and muggy, low to middle 70s. As we head into your 4th of July holiday, increasing cloud cover will be happening throughout the day, and a few showers or thunderstorms can be possible into the afternoon and evening, with high temperatures still remaining nice and warm into the lower 90s. I'm meteorologist Emma Keegan with WTOV9.
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0: Cook and Brantley Gilbert here on WTUZ. And I'm Shauna Berkey. Time for me to get out of here. I do hope you'll enjoy your weekend. Be safe and stay cool. Backstage Country taking over after this.
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9: Good evening. Continuing on with these partly cloudy skies, and some showers and thunderstorms could be possible around this time, though they'll be very hit or miss throughout the area. Low temperatures tonight, warm and muggy, low to middle 70s. As we head into your 4th of July holiday, increasing cloud cover will be happening throughout the day, and a few showers or thunderstorms can be possible into the afternoon and evening, with high temperatures still remaining nice and warm into the lower 90s. I'm meteorologist Emma Keegan with WTOV9.
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